0: Lex, Steph, we're not long to go now. The talking's going to be over soon, and we're looking forward to seeing. And when is the team lineups? Is it? It'll be a Thursday. 10 p.m. I guess.
1: Something like that. And Rassi, who I guaranteed would name his team today or yesterday, has said he's got two big questions. Sia Khaleesi, one of them, doesn't know whether he'll be fit, so he's holding off till Thursday as well.
0: Yep, and in terms of the fitness of our guys, they're just not going to release anything, are they, until they name the 23?
1: No, no. And the three that are injured?

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9: We've made a corporate decision. We're going to keep the phone lines open after one. Hannah King, 1:30 now. So our Black Ferns at 1:30. There's been so many good calls and a bunch of text messages. We're asking for your top two or three, we'll even stretch it to four, NPC players of this round only, just this round, not the season, just this round, and we're going to post it on our socials as selected by you. Paul Olatu, prop. Mitch Dunshay, lock. Jamie Hanna, lock. Sean Withy, flanker. Dallas McLeod, centre. Kairan Tai Moifalau, wing. And Jimmy the Boot, you little beauty, fullback. Taylor. Up the Stags, baby. Antlers up. Ian, what a victory for them. Oh, so impressed with Taylor. Couldn't believe he's only 18. Will Goulter at 13 from Club Rugby in Ellesmere, which is country rugby, to starting against the hot Waikato team. Cheers. There's a vote. There's a vote. Staff, I'll put in Perifeta, Xavier Taili and Pole. Already reminds me of a young Mialamu. Loving the NPC, Ken. Ken, blinkers off. Shades off. The blue and white hoop shades. We'll get a breakaway. Lines are still open. Give us a call.
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0: disappointment written all over your face. What are you disappointed most about that performance?
1: The loss, really. We dug deep. Yeah, heaps of character shown. That's footy, eh? And that's Rainfield, really, man. That's what it takes to be the best. And credit to them, man. They fought forever. We tried our best, and yeah, obviously didn't come out with the goods, but it was a valiant effort from our team. Yeah.
0: Visibly, really emotional. Well, where's that come from, mate?
1: Oh, bro, I've lost 7 finals, and I'd love to win one, especially for the Bay, for this team. I've got a lot of love for this team, and damn, my mum's gonna kill me for crying, bro. Oh my God, I'm gonna look like a.
0: Oh, we love it.
1: We love it, bro. I love rugby, man. Keep rugby alive. There's about how many people here? 20,000 people here. NPC is still alive, so that's how much it means to us in New Zealand. Keep supporting us. That game was a wonderful game, wonderful atmosphere for us to play in, and footy's still alive, footy's back, and oh my God, that hurt like. Oh.
2: 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Oh. You're just a Bay of Plenty fan just for a moment with him.

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0: 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Oh my God.
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9: See, our listeners are great. Just got a text through. Harry Godfrey and Stephen Perifetta went to the same school. There you go. I've always had a big watch on Harry Godfrey. Good first five. As is our next guest, and it is a great pleasure to welcome in Blackfern, Hannah King, to the show. G'day, Hannah.
10: Hello, how are you?
9: I'm brilliant, and I hope you are as well. What number Blackfern are you? I'll just do a little quiz at the start. What number Blackfern are you?
10: I'm number 260.
9: Correct.
10: Easy number to remember.
9: It is.
10: How many, special one too.
9: It is. How many games have you had for the Black Ferns?
10: Oh, now that's testing me. Around the 13, 14?
9: Exactly 13. Brilliant. You should get You should get my next question. How many tries have you scored for the Black Ferns?
10: One try.
9: And I reckon no chance to get this next one. How many conversions have you kicked for the Black Ferns?
10: Oh,
9: yeah, no
10: that's
9: chance.
10: A bit tough.
9: I know.
10: I would have no chance on that, to be fair.
9: Okay, it's 11. When I think of you as a rugby player, Hannah King, and take this the right way, old head, young shoulders. You seem to have that. You seem to have that thing that first fives need, and that's time and calm to make decisions. Is that how you feel when you play?
10: Yeah, definitely. Like, that's one thing as a game driver on the field. We are quite often the tempo controllers of our team. So that's one thing I really push myself in learning off Lou, just being that calm head for our team to be able to drive them around the field and feel when there's sometimes the pressure is high, be like that person that, no, we're okay, we're all sorted here. So, no, it's quite important for my role to have a calm head on my shoulders, which is really, really important, yeah.
9: Has that always been the way? Because you're a very young debutante in that game driver role. And you, a lot of 10, well, not a lot, but when a very young 10 comes in, and I'm recalling Dan Kirkpatrick podcast, and he joined the Hurricanes with Nonu outside him, and I think Piriwepu inside him, and here's this young guy having to bark orders at these guys. Was that a natural thing for you, or have you got better at it?

0: community is behind me and the community and my last name is so important to me, which has been really, really cool.
1: Shout out to what community then, Hannah? What's your little community?
2: Community.
0: West Melbourne and then Darfield as well.
1: Magnificent.
0: Big shout out to them. They've done so much for me.
1: Brilliant. All right. Well, all the best this week against Australia. Everyone will be tuning in. Well, I hope everyone tunes in. It's razzle-dazzle and it's entertaining. And I don't want to put any pressure on here, Hannah. Australia's never beaten us. Please don't let that change.
0: We'll try not to.
1: Good on you. Thanks for your time today, mate.
0: No, thank you so much. Really appreciate it.
1: See you later. Hannah King, first five for the Black Ferns. And a reminder, they are playing this week. I think it's 3 o'clock kickoff at Go Media Mount Smart. Yep, 3 o'clock. And now she's gone from the odds. The Black Ferns are 37.5-point favourites. 37.5-point.
3: Australia might have Maddie Levi.
1: They might have Maddie Levi. You know what I want? I want Kaipul Olsen Baker to run straight at her. Followed up by Michele too. Followed up by Maya Roos. She ain't seen nothing yet.
4: It might be a tighter game than what that line's suggesting too, because the Waratahs woman played the Blues woman just a couple months ago. It was 24-17 to the Blues woman.
1: That's a very generous line.
4: I'm thinking that too. I know the game against the Blues and Waratahs was at Leichhardt over in Sydney. This one's obviously at Mount Smart, as you said.
1: And it was the Blues was the best super team.
4: They were the best super team.
1: But they didn't have Aisha Letiinga. She is a cannon.
4: So, I don't know. We've seen massive blowout score lines between the Black Ferns and the Wallaroos over the last couple of years. I'm hoping this one's a tighter game than that line suggests, personally.
1: But still a win.
4: Still a win, yeah, of course. Still a win.
1: Didn't she speak well, Hannah King?
4: She was great.
1: What a champ she is. So, yeah, 3 o'clock, Go Media, Mount Smart. Saturday, Black Ferns are paying $1.01. And they'll win. They will win. 37 is a big, big ask. Right, we'll have a break and back shortly.
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0: There is a Tuesday afternoon vibe song. Procol Harum, I think, sings that. White a Shade of Pale. How am I fearing there, Jacob?
1: Oh, yeah, great. That one goes.

0: What should we do after the break, Jacob? What's
1: I've lined up a little quiz for you. We could do.
0: We'll do that. I like showing how out of touch I am sometimes.
1: We could go you against the listener if you want. If anyone calls up, we could just do you. Or it's kind of like a leading us into talking about different sports as well. So
0: So there's different sports on there. Okay, so Joey, give us a call. Take me on with the sports around the world. Or if anyone else wants to, no.

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11: Right, just clear a few things up. Corin Tomoifalau is not available for the All Blacks until the end of year two. Yeah, that's his naturalisation period. How many tries did John Kewin get North Otago in 1902? He got 8. Interestingly, the most tries by a New Zealand rugby player in a game is Vanessa Coutts, who scored 9 tries for the Black Ferns against France in 96, and 8 tries was Portia Woodwin Wycliffe against Hong Kong in 2017. But MPC-wise, Kyron, along with a few players, 5 tries. The Little Masters join me in...
12: I've never scored 5 tries in a game, Steph. I've never... I have scored 1.
11: Yeah, I didn't do any better than 1.
12: Yeah, I don't think I did either.
11: Yeah,
12: I mean, look at me.
11: I played second 5.
12: I wasn't beating
11: 5.
12: Many defenders.
11: I played second 5, and our first 5 regularly got 3 or 4 tries. He just did not pass. He was so bloody good, Gareth Williams. Anyway, Little Master and Kyle Mills, chair.
12: Correct. I am at the moment.
11: Yeah. Yep. But you'll be in my chair very shortly.
12: Correct.
11: For the greatest drive show in the history of the radio. So let's go, Little Master. I know one guest, and I actually teased a guest, and I hope he still said
12: Who
11: yes.
12: Who do you know?
11: Bulldog.
12: Yeah, Bulldog's coming up with us after 4 o'clock. He went back on NRL 360 last night, and he said, "My mail is that it's by no means out of the possibility that Nathan Cleary comes to the Warriors." So that piqued our interest, and we thought,

0: Well, let's get Bulldog on and just see what he's actually hearing.
1: Yeah.
0: And maybe just get a few more details around that. So Bulldog Dean Ritchie with us after 4 o'clock to chat that. He was also over in New Zealand last week, I think it was, with the Southern Orcas bid around the NRL expansion team. So we'll get his thoughts around what he made of Christchurch in general and if he thinks that is going to be a goer or not. Zahn Sullivan with us before 5 o'clock as well out of the high-flying Hawke's Bay Magpies.
1: Not putting a foot wrong.
0: The replay of that game currently on screen. I was actually at that game. It's bloody cold at Eden Park. But they didn't play their best, but they still put away Auckland, who aren't maybe much chop. But I still think this Hawke's Bay side might be pretty good throughout the season. So Zahn Sullivan with us at about 4:40 or so. Ian Jones after 5 is our Tuesday feature.
1: We want to
0: head towards Sunday morning with a full head of steam. So Ian Jones, part of that 96 tour, 95 World Cup side, played 3 World Cups, Ian Jones, 79 tests, I think it was, 105 games for the All Blacks. He's going to join us after 5 o'clock for a full hour. Also part of the All Blacks experience these days.
1: Yeah.
0: I've never been, and I need to tick that off my list of things to do.
1: Yeah, I was saying exactly the same thing as you a couple of years ago, and then I went, oh yeah, I'll go. And I went, actually hosted an event there with Māori All Blacks. They said, come an hour early and we'll take you through. And I was I had no idea how awesome it was.
0: Yeah, I haven't heard a bad word about it. Mm. So I do need to go and get there and do that. So they're all our guests. We'll do the Agenda Magnificent 7 as well, where we give them being Lashes and Finn, we being myself and Millsy, a topic. Let's say, I think we've had, what have we had, 7... most capped NRL players in history.
1: Oh, I see. You do have top got to 7. So you could do 7 NPC players.
0: Millsy's come up with it today and I don't know what he's got. But yeah, could do seven most capped NPC players or something.
1: Yep. Oh, jeez.
0: Yeah, so we're doing that for them.
1: I love that, but it'd take me a long time because I'd hate to say a wrong answer.
0: Those games do my head in, so it's nice to be on this side of it when we're actually making them
1: Millsy's
0: suffer.
1: But Millsy's made it, so you don't know what it
0: Correct.
1: Is.
0: Correct, yeah.
1: That's good. Guy Vout, the little master, KD Mills, plenty of wickets for New Zealand. At one stage, he was the number one bowler, white ball bowler in the world.
0: 240 ODI wickets.
1: And joined by Lashes, who claims he could drink 40 beers on a plane.
0: Yeah.
1: That's the reason you believe nothing that man says, because that he is having a laugh. Back to wrap it up after this.
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1: We're coming up to three. We're going to lodge our NPC team of the week. But Jacob, you need a couple of last minute texts for what positions?
16: I need blindside. I've got Jed Melvin, who's moving from 8 to 6. Sean Withy, 7 to 6. And Dom Gardner, 8 to 6 too. So we're making that transition there, that swap around there.
1: That's because Christian Leo Willie's at 8.
16: Yeah, he's at 8. And then 9, Bryn Hall or Nick Shearer?
1: Casting votes, please.
16: And then 13, Tom Byram or Dallas McLeod?
1: Oosh, that's hard. Have you got the rest of the team there?
16: Yes, I do.
1: Do you want to run through them with the asterisks on those three positions and I'll let you know when the text come in?
16: Yeah, sure. Bene Kumaroa, who's the Bay of Plenty loose head. James Mullen, who's the hooker, got a couple of votes for him. From Northland, Paula Latu, the tight head from Southland, Siusiu Naitoa Akoi, mainly for his speech after the fact.
1: Yeah.
16: Jamie Hanna, the other lock there from Canterbury. The open side, Lachlan Hooper, who scored 3 for Northland. I think he's Australian too, right? Christian Leo Willie at number 8. Revis Rehana at 10. Steering the shit for Northland. Kyron Tommy Mofalau on the left wing. And we had a debate earlier in the show about scoring tries and if it matters for team ratings. But Kyron's in there. Jonah Rover, who's the second five for Canterbury. He was
1: there's a lot of Canterbury players.
16: There is a few Canterbury. But North Harbour getting a representation there at the right wing position, 14. Israel Liotta. Played for Moana Pacifica, obviously, and the Brisbane Broncos too, previously. And then 15 had to be Jimmy the Boot Taylor.
1: He's, if your nickname's Jimmy,
16: Jimmy,
1: you always get your Jimmy the something surname. Like Jimmy the Difference, Big Jim.
16: Yeah, true.
1: Tava Tavanoa. Jimmy Ma, not the Harbour coach. James Marshall is Jimmy Ma. Like, all James is Jimmy. James Carter was the great US president, Jimmy Carter. Yeah.
16: Couple texts.
1: So that's it. So we've got a vote for Shearer and a vote for McLeod. You've got... probably time's over.
16: Yeah, we'll get them in there. Thanks, Ian.
1: Thanks, Ian. See? He sat poised. He had a casting vote. So that is our NPC team of the week. We'll publish that on our socials. If you missed it, that'll go up. And we'll take the grief from the people and all the whatabouts. We'll get a lot of whatabouts, or you can't have been watching the game of. But my player of the round was probably Christian Leo Willie. He picked that Otago team up and said, let's go, along with Lashes Casey. Anyway, the greatest drive show known to mankind is coming up next. Millsy and Guy.
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11: 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One bloke took 240 ODI wickets. The other played around at Augusta. It's Millsy and Guy on Sport Nation.
12: After 3, Millsy and Guy on Sport Nation. Carlos says, hi lads. For me, without doubt, it's tougher than winning the World Cup. You're playing the number one team in the world in their territory. To win that series would be a great achievement. You beat number one 3 times to win the World Cup. We play them only once. It's a good point. I think I was probably just surprised that Dave was so straight. Like, it didn't even bat an eyelid to the question. He was like, without doubt, it's tougher than a World Cup, which certainly piqued my interest, but I do think you make a good point there, Carlos, and much appreciated. Key moments is rubbish in games with lots of points scored, like cricket, rugby league, etc. It's key phases of the game that dictate win or loss. Key moments are for sports like football. One piece of skill from one player can regularly be the difference. Someone else says on 8833. And found one for the lads tomorrow. Race 4, Warwick Farm, Stricking Alibi. Watch its last trial win. Cruises past a Group 3 winner as a 2-year-old without being asked. Last name similar to an all right horse going around on Saturday as well. Might be a sign, that from Henry, 8833.
13: Yeah, Stricking Alibi. Trialled well, beating Revengeance it was. Pushed out enough though, but Okay, we'll take Henry's word for it and have a wee play, do we?
12: Might have to.

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0: focus on NPC, so focus on your footy at the moment. And then when it comes to Super Rugby, the switch flips and you concentrate on Super, but there's a lot more time in Super Rugby than we do in NPC. So we start, I think it's like end of November, middle of November. So there's a lot of Super Rugby than NPC. So I think combos will start happening around those kind of dates.
1: Good stuff. Awesome, mate. Well, we greatly appreciate you giving up some time, especially during the week. Best of luck this weekend against Manawatu, and good stuff on the start to the season so far. Thank you.
0: Yeah, cheers, lads. Appreciate it. Thank you.
1: Milsian Guy. Zahn Sullivan with us out of the Hawke's Bay Magpies, who are 3-3 to start the NPC season. We'll take a quick break. Milsian Guy, thanks to Kogan Mobile. Come back, get some of your texts, wrap the hour as well. We'll be back shortly.
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0: It certainly would. 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

0: Oh, geez, I tell you what, boys. Don't worry, Uncle Dave.
1: Any update on our injuries that you've heard?
0: Look, big training session to get through. The boys will just be waking up. What is it, 6:30 over there local
1: today's
0: time?
1: Today's the big one.
0: Yep.
1: Overnight our time.
0: They tell me McKenzie's looked very good yesterday running around, running freely, positive signs. Will and Cam likely to get through today, so hopefully full steam ahead. But yeah, we'll know more, and I think Dave said in his press conference too, 24 hours, today's the big day.
1: That is me touching wood. That indeed is how it shapes up on the other side of tomorrow. Are you all right?
0: Yeah, no, I was just happy to hear that you're touching wood there.
1: Yeah, for luck.
0: Yeah, that's good stuff.
1: 27 away from 5. Mel, see a guy on Sport Nation. I know exactly what you mean, Lashes.
0: Well, I mean,
1: you're
0: seriously
1: a grub. Thanks to Kogan Mobile. 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Click and awesome. We will take a break. Millsy has got a magnificent 7 for Lashes and Finballs to take on the other side of this.
2: It'll be quite quick. 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So we'll be more chat about Rassi afterwards.
1: Yeah, exactly. 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
15: The Premier League is back, which means the sleep schedule is in trouble and the football chat is about to get loud. Title races, relegation scraps, top four chaos, managers under pressure, and fans pretending they're calm when they're absolutely

0: She is crunch.
1: Oh, TFO.
2: No, not Francis TFO. No.
1: He'd be way down, wouldn't he?
0: It's outstanding.
2: Oh, what's his name, mate?
0: No clues either. This is great.
1: It's him, isn't it? These boys are laughing because it's him. I don't know his name.
0: I don't think they're together anymore.
2: Nah, they're not. He binned her.
1: I think I know who you're talking about, too.
2: Because her name's Morgan Riddle. Isn't that sad that I know her name?
0: It's not, but not sad his. At all.
2: You're a big, tall fella.
0: It's amazing.
2: Oh.
1: Yeah, I can't remember.
2: Nah, mate.
0: Come on, boys.
2: Yeah. I can picture him, mate. It's right there.
0: That is one of the funniest.
2: Tonum.
0: Come on.
2: Oh, this is going to irk me, boys.
0: Do you want to take a break?
2: Yep.
1: Yeah.
2: Okay, we'll it's right there for me.
0: No, that's fine.
2: I think it'll be him.
0: We'll give you a couple of minutes to have a think about that.
2: Rightio.
0: Millsy and Guy on Sport Nation, live from the Kogan Mobile Studio. 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Clicking awesome. We're in the middle. Well, we're well past the middle, actually, of the Magnificent Seven. They got 1-6 rapidly. Seven is eating away at them. We'll try and figure out if Lashes can remember this player's name. 13 away from 5, Melzy and Guy.
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0: It's not Egypt. 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But we'll give you a pyramid tomorrow. Looking forward to that. Very much looking forward to the next hour as well. Ian Jones is with us. Millsy and I caught up with him in studio yesterday for the best part of an hour as we build up to the first test of the Greatest Rivalry Tour. 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
0: 5 o'clock. It is Tuesday, which means it is Tuesday feature day. And with the first test against between the All Blacks and the Springboks this weekend in the Greatest Rivalry Tour, we thought we'd bring in someone who was a key part of that 1996 side that did the unthinkable at the time and win a series over there, that being Ian Jones, who played 105 games for the All Blacks, 79 tests, and featured in 3 Rugby World Cups as well. Our Tuesday feature with Ian Jones.
1: Millsy and Guy.
0: Ian Jones, thank you so much for joining us. It's a pleasure to have you here.
11: Yeah, thanks very much, boys. I appreciate the invitation.
0: No, we are very grateful of you giving up your time. Let's, before we go back, talk about the current time. And you're still fairly involved in the Silver Fern and the black jersey with the All Blacks experience. What is it like for you to be in that environment still to an extent?
11: Oh, it's humbling. It's a real privilege, I've got to say, Guy, because every day you're kind of sharing this amazing story about belonging, what it means to wear that jersey, bring former players in, and they can share their stories of what that jersey meant to them and what you had to give. That jersey, that promise kind of you make to the jersey and your teammates. So to feel that, one of the great things about living in New Zealand is the accessibility to our stars, right? Whether it's cricket or netball or rugby.
0: Yeah.
11: And that's a real attraction for anyone, both domestic and internationals. And there's so much intrigue on the black jersey from around the world. So to be able to share that daily, Guy, is a real privilege.
12: I'll tell you, a jersey that has got a lot of history, and that's the old North Auckland jersey. Now, you didn't play for Northland, you played for North Auckland. The Carmo kid, 20-year-old kid, making his debut for the Cambridge Blue.
11: Yeah, crazy, right? I always grew up in Whangarei, so we got real connection to North Auckland. My ancestors, so the Finlaysons, were in the first North Auckland team in the 1920s, so that's where our history goes back. My father was a ball boy in the early 50s for North Auckland, so we've always had an amazing connection to this team. It's been our team forever. And then you got the chance, as a 20-year-old, 1988. The coach at the time, a guy called Danny O'Shea, put my name forward for the trials for the New Zealand 21s. Rejected, didn't make the cut. Feedback was coming through, well, he's not good enough for your team, he's not good enough for ours. Danny O'Shea, ROP, was a farmer, so pretty stubborn guy, said bugger you, and put me in the team. Been there ever since.
12: Well, you must have played bloody well that first season, because it was only a couple of years later you're dragged into the All Blacks squad, so it must have been a stellar first year.
11: Great first year. So came in midway through 88, got to play Auckland pretty much straight away for Ranfurly Shield Challenge, which was epic. 89, had a full season. We were then in this thing called a Cairns Series, so we were playing Canada and Australian teams along with Waikato and Otago, equivalent of Super 10, effectively. Did well enough to get an All Black trial that year. Didn't make the team within the 89 season, but I made the team at the touring at the end of 89. So, yeah, quick. In fact, I hadn't had my Northern Blazer by that stage, Cole. So, hadn't played 15 games for the Cambridge Blue, but got an All Black Blazer.
12: Yep. So, just on that tour, 89 was Wales and Ireland, wasn't it? So,
11: yeah, so we went to Canada on the way through. I didn't play against Canada. And then a 14-match tour of Wales Island, and we finished with a Barbarians game. So my first game for the All Blacks was a midweek game against the Cardiff Rugby Club at the Cardiff Arms Park.
12: Awesome.
11: Yeah, it was. It was epic. It was, Buck Shelford was the captain of that team. I was locking on that particular day with Murray Pearce, a Rugby World Cup winner. There was quite a few newbies on that team. Steve Gordon was another lock. Matthew Ridge, Craig Innes, Graham Bishop was another one. Inga Tuigimata, Walter Little. It was a new era for New Zealand rugby.
12: Yeah, because people often talk about the 15 team being one of our best teams ever. But a lot of people also talk about the 88 team was just a tremendous football team.
11: Well, you've got to remember, from 1987 through to 1990, we went through unbeaten 50. Mm.

0: Callan, the room, and given by Walt Little, of course, and Frank Bunce, so all those players around him, the ability to create what Christian did. And I love players, and, you know, God, we can go through almost a whole list of players who transformed their position. Christian Cullen would have to be up there, transformed his position. You know, Aaron Smith's another one, Dane Coles, another one. Well, there's plenty. There are players that, that really should excite us all.
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1: Mornings with Tony Johnson. 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
13: So at this stage, you've only ever played in successful All Black teams with great players like Fitzy and Zinni. Hardy's only ever coached every successful team, but then 1998 came along and you got a new captain, young fella, and Tane Randall, the All Blacks

0: to New Zealand sport. It's unique to the All Blacks, and that stone is now sitting and travelling right throughout South Africa. And when the players feel a little bit anxious, feel a little bit of nerves and want to connect with former players, with their whānau, to touch and connect with that stone, that's what legacy means. And the All Blacks experience, when they're up that night, we had some former players talking about the jersey, talking about their journey into the jersey and the legacy of who they're playing for. We have a wall called Te Awa Manawa. Shows the name of every man and his All Black number who's gone before them. So you think when you're an All Black playing in Ellis Park this weekend, they're not 23 on the field. There's not 44 in the squad. There's 1,135 All Blacks playing and connected to that jersey. No All Black ever plays by himself, Guy. He's never alone. There's always those men who have gone before him. So when they do the haka at Ellis Park, every former All Black is doing the haka with them at Ellis Park. That is legacy, that is connection, and that is why the All Blacks are the team that we are.
1: I feel like I could run out there now.
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1: 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Ian, thank you so much for coming in and giving us such amazing insight into your career and your life as well and what you're doing now. 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
0: Cheers.
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3: 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One bloke took 240 ODI wickets. The other played around at Augusta. It's Millsy and Guy on Sport Nation.
4: Yeah, not too long to go in the show, but most of that Ian Jones interview was just all of that interview was outstanding. I thought he was just so darn good and so passionate about the black jersey. But the end of that interview, Millsy, I got goosebumps listening to what he was saying about what it kind of means to pull on the black jersey and how everyone who has done that before is part of the team that's there at the moment.
5: That's what the All Black jersey is, isn't it? Yep. And to hear it, like, you know, we can talk about it, but when you hear it from him, who's lived it, breathed it, and is now giving back to it through the All Black experience, which I've got to say, it's awesome. If you haven't been, go check it out. And now you can really feel that emotion from him.
4: Yep, that's on my list to get there. A couple of texts. What a great interview. If you ever feel a bit down or worried about the ABs, get yourself a dose of the Carmo Kids. Enthusiasm never fails, says Mikey. Thank you. What a great interview by you guys on a great player. I left the room for a minute and missed the funny bit, something about his finger. You go back and listen to that. And I'll probably put it up on the Instagram page as well, because his finger is munted. Really, but it's a great story around it from the great man Ian Jones. Running It Straight is next. They're live from Tyler Street Garage. They've got a few Warriors who are around and about as well. So that is coming up next. Sam and Jello will be down there live with a few of the Warriors.
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0: 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We'll take a break. 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

0: an F for that. Yeah. Tyler Harvey has also followed suit. He is now...
1: Milton Doyle.
0: Milton Doyle was in the works with it. I don't even know if he signed to a team this season. I might be wrong. Might need to double check there. And then you have the likes of somebody like Cole Anthony coming over to this league to really prove themselves in a league that is high quality, which has been proven that it actually has a similar play style to the NBA from what a lot of Americans have said. And they said the lifestyle of this part of the world is some of the best that they've ever lived in, which is bloody outstanding.
1: Not surprising.
0: Yeah, definitely. Hey, we're going to take a quick break here on the Fast Break podcast. We're going to come back. We're going to play all this content that we gathered up from Tuesday last week at the basketball, not the basketball, the home of Breakers down at Atlas Place. And then we're also going to dive into a bit of the deep dive into the Breakers roster as well throughout this episode. So stay tuned. We're going to be back right after this.
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0: Yeah, not this season. I think there were some talks, and then just, yeah, for whatever reason, other guys had other opportunities with other clubs and other opportunities overseas, but it doesn't mean that next season it's not going to be the same.
1: What was your initial reaction when you got the call up to come and be an assistant coach for this, I mean, amazing franchise that represents our country?
0: Yeah, no, it was exciting. I think, yeah, had some opportunities overseas to pursue and keep coaching in a full-time capacity. So that was always the goal post NZNBL season. And then to do it for a club that, yeah, I guess I've followed since being a young kid and been a part of it before. I think, yeah, the opportunity to work with Gordy and Sebastian and Matt and then the group of guys we were coming in, it was a no-brainer for me.
2: And what are your expectations this season with this team? It's obviously one of the best-looking Breakers teams in years. Do you guys have high hopes?
0: Yeah, I think it's just like fall in love with the process, like getting better each day and just building as a group and buying into what Gordy has to offer. And I think if we do that, who knows what the potential is for this group.
1: Who are you most excited to bump heads through with throughout the season?
0: Oh, I think, yeah, anytime you suit up at this level, I think there's no nights off. Everyone's good, everyone can compete, and I think, yeah, so just game by game, to be honest with you.
1: Well, Quinn, it's great to catch up with you, mate, and all the best.
0: Yeah, appreciate it. Thanks, fellas.
3: Cheers, bro. Good.
1: Hopefully you enjoyed all of that content from the open day of the Breakers. Hopefully we'll be catching up with more of those great people throughout the season. We're going to take another quick break here on the Fast Break podcast. We're going to dive deep into this 12-man rotation as well as give you our last two defensive development players for the Breakers for NBL 27.
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7: 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Time to round out the podcast. We're going to take a look at the Tall Blacks select squad to take on China. They're playing tonight, August 17th, if you are listening to this in a future time, at 11 p.m. So some of the young guns and a couple of experienced players as well from the NZNBL taking on China in, I think it's just an exhibition game. But I just want to run through the squad and get your thoughts on who's playing in this, Will, and a good opportunity to put on the black singlet. Obviously not a full Tall Blacks team, so it doesn't count as a cap, but a select team to take on. Tobias Cameron, Tukaha Cooper, Caslow Evans Jr., Isaac Miller-Jose, James Moores, Sean Murphy, Jordan Nartai, Zach Riley, Keani Saxton, Corey Webster, and Lukey Yates.
8: Yeah, I think obviously lots of young developmental guys. You got Tukaha Cooper, the Breakers DP there. Zach Riley, who we mentioned, as a possible option. I think Caslow Evans Jr. as well could be another option for that Breakers DP spot. He had a very impressive campaign with the Jets. And then, yeah, you got the likes of some experienced guys in there, Jordan Nartai and Corey Webster. It'll be great to see Corey Webster back in a black jersey. He obviously didn't make the cut for that last window Tall Blacks team, but I think having his leadership, taking these young guys under his wing over to China, and he's been very impressive, I got to admit, from what we saw when he came back for the Jets. He looked like Corey Webster of old, knocking down threes. Obviously, it was at a lower level of basketball in Sal's NBL compared to like what he's been used to throughout his storied career, but I think Corey Webster's still got it. That three ball is like riding a bike, something you're never going to forget as a shooter like Corey Webster. So I think he's going to be a great mentor to all of these young guys. And yeah, you just see a list full of guys who have had great campaigns for their sales teams. Zach Riley for the Tuatara. Lukey Yates was a real young guy for the Canterbury Rams. I think he was very impressive. No,
7: he was playing in NBL 1.
8: Oh, yeah, no.
7: Yeah. Lukey Yates playing in NBL 1. But he is a Kiwi. Played for the Illawarra Hawks and the Hawke's Bay Hawks in previous years.
8: Yeah.
7: But no, this is a good team. Corey Webster as well, like you said.

0: And people go, he got 5 tries, it's 10 out of 10. It's not. 3 tries is not 10 out of 10. And stop calling them meat pies as well while I'm at it. It's a try.
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10: We cross now to South Africa. Matthew Pearce, the voice of South African rugby through Super Sport, joins us on the line. Matthew, very good morning from New Zealand to you. How are you, Cobber?
11: Good evening, guys. Good to be chatting to you again. What a week we have in store. Can't wait.
10: Matty, I know everyone has been drooling at the prospect of this first test match. So far, I'd love your thoughts so far on the build-up to this first test. Probably, would you say, underwhelming in terms of the fan appetite? Were you surprised by, the empty seats, or are we just talking, right, expenses, cost of living? What are the reasons that we saw, so many vacant seats in these opening games?
11: Well, I think you need context. I mean, let's go to the most poorly attended one first, which was game 2 against the Sharks. It was an absolutely filthy night in Durban, by all accounts. I wasn't there myself, but poor.

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1: 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So there's plenty of depth there in the front row.
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14: Joining us on the line for Get Rugby, let's talk pole vaulting. Commonwealth Games champion Eliza McCartney joins us on the line. Eliza, good morning to you.
15: Morning. How are you doing?
14: Mate, we're good. I've got something stuck in my throat, but apart from that, I'm going to survive. How are you feeling after everything? Have you decompressed?
15: I have finally. It did actually take a while. It was quite a whirlwind for a good couple of weeks there, actually, to be honest. And

0: alongside each other for a long, long time. And to be honest, it was quite a special moment in Glasgow, because not only did we have us three women, but we had two of the men, also athletes that we have all trained together for, you know, over a decade. And so it was actually a bit of a moment there, and it was quite emotional at one point for me, kind of looking back over the last decade and what we've all been through and what it's taken for all of us to get here. And we've done it. We've had five pole vaulters, or something like a quarter of our athletics team were pole vaulters.
1: Yeah, amazing.
0: And that's a real testament to the support that our sport has received, and the program and it being developed and believed in over these years, and still being supported to this level. So it's amazing seeing Imogen and Olivia doing so well at this level, all of us being over here in Europe and mixing with the top dogs. I mean, we're pretty, it's pretty cool for a small nation like ours.
1: Hey, Eliza, when I first started hosting this show with Israel Dagg, and we go back a couple of years now to Dagger and I on this radio show, he claims that he could pole vault. He also decided that he knew what was happening, and in particular with you at the time.
2: And what was it, Liza?
1: Are you sure? And what was going wrong?
2: It was someone else.
1: Are you sure it was someone else? Or was it Eliza?
2: What was it? So basically, I just saw there wasn't enough extension in the tricep. So I just said, like, basically, you just weren't getting the tricep going. And I just thought you maybe could have elevated yourself off that tricep a little bit better. Am I right?
0: Maybe I need to do some more tricep curls on the gym.
2: Sumo! I was just having a laugh.
1: I think for the purposes of editing this interview up, we will go back and we'll find that clip. And Eliza, I'll be happy to share it with you at some point.
2: Is there a lot of tricep in there? Is it like...
0: Well, upper body, yeah, for sure. I mean, like you need to be strong in the upper body, but a lot of it is timing as well. Like you've got to be in the right position, doing the right thing at the right time. So we're not. I almost always say it's not muscled. It's like gymnastics. You've got to find your timing. So I'm sure at some point in the jump, I need to extend my tricep.
1: So you're right. There you go, Is.
2: I feel like a twat.
1: No, it was great stuff.
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7: What's important is the Ranfurly Shield and the Taniwhare heading down to Ōtautahi to take on Canterbury at Kaha. And, gee, I'm looking forward to this contest. Tunnies same. Last week against Taranaki. That's one of the best Northland performances I've seen in a long time. They were possessed. And aren't they great entertainers? I mean, I know you talk about your pies like they're the greatest thing since a Hawke's Bay meatball, but... Come on. How good the Tunnies?
8: Nah, the Tunnies, that donut is where they should be extremely proud.
7: Yeah.
8: You know, the 42 points, great, but keeping the Taranaki Bulls to zero, that's where it counts.
7: Doesn't happen very often. Well, I'll tell you what, James Mullen joins us on the line, Tunnies hooker. And Jimmy, lovely to have you on the show. How are you?
9: Yeah, good. Thank you, Sumo. How's it going?
7: Good. Izzy's here with us as well. What are you doing in the flat? What are you doing?
10: G'day, brother.
7: What's going on the flat of doom this morning?
10: Are you there?
9: Well, we're actually we're coming in. I actually forgot about this interview. So we're driving in. We're just heading to HQ right now.
7: Yes.
9: There's a guy with a sign looking to clean my windows. It's a lot.
7: Yep.
9: And I've kindly rejected him.
7: No, that's fair. No one carries change anymore. Who's in the car?
8: In your car?
7: Just describe the scene.
9: We've got Sam Kidd to my left, and we've got Ollie Ryan in the back seat.
7: There'd be plenty of chat coming out of the back seat then, and a few laughs as well.
9: Yep.
7: What short size is Ollie running these days?
9: I think he's a 2XL in the back and a 3 in the front.
7: That's more description than I think I needed on that, but well played. Well played.
8: Hey, James, I'm proud of Ollie, actually. I've seen a couple of little moves on the weekend, a couple of little tip passes and so on. Mate, he's come a long way.
9: Yeah, he's definitely come a long way since his endeavours in St. Thomas. Oh, yeah, green lights, shit.
7: They keep going. Are you driving?
9: Yeah.

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1: Who else across, you know, sport has that impact or aura about them that, you know, when they talk, everyone just kind of dials in?
2: Richie McCaw. He could tell me anything. Like, if Richie McCaw sat you down and was talking to you about this test coming up, I mean, I can't run through a brick wall, but I probably would find a way if he asked me to.
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10: Rick, just before we get into the rugby, text in from Jamie on 8833. Morning, guys. Watching NRL 360 last night and Bulldog Richie, this is Dean Richie, saying he believes Nathan Cleary will wait until November the 1st and then there's a good chance of going to the Warriors. And his mail is normally pretty good. That from Jamie. Boy, what a coup that would be.
11: In that case, you know, if you're a Warriors fan, you probably don't mind losing Jet Cleary, do you?
10: Well, yeah. Trade one out for the other.
11: Oh, yeah, one for the other, yeah.
10: Yeah.
11: Yeah, that's a pretty good deal.
10: Yeah, okay. Well, might have some thoughts on that. Okay, as it's coming up 20 minutes after 9, both coaches, head coaches, held press conference this morning ahead of the greatest rivalry first test, Ellis Park in Johannesburg, coming up this weekend. Normally, Springboks name their team quite early on in the week. Russie has decided, as this little game of cat and mouse, smoke and mirrors, whatever you want to call it, the usual that goes on before an all-black test match in South Africa, he's decided to delay his team until later on in the week and wait until the All Blacks have named their side. As I say, it's all a bit of gamesmanship. But here's Russie, firstly explaining why he's delayed his team and then why the man sitting alongside him wasn't a captain or a player, but a referee.
12: Yeah, I think the announcement only on Thursday is to respect to New Zealand and knowing how tough this one is going to be. And yeah, and this one specifically, we think the less time they have to prepare for our team, the better. So it's not an arrogant thing, it's the respect thing. And then I would say injuries are probably the only two doubtful players. Sosa's really looking well, he's looking good. I think Sia and Ox is, I wouldn't say they're injured still. I think it's niggles. If they get through today, it probably might be good for us. Apart from that, yeah, there's not, nobody else. But obviously, we're not going to announce a team today, and then sitting and having a player here, having to answer questions, then people will obviously ask that player, and then we don't want to announce a team today. So, yeah, my opinion is, you know, the New Zealand's played 4 matches, and there's certainly been a narrative out there which I think is very technical around the speed of the game, the slowing down of the game, and I think Jaco's much better able to answer those questions because he helps us with all of those technical things around laws and so on.
10: Yeah, okay, so that's Russie Erasmus announcing his reason.

0: their feet. The Aussies did it last year at Ellis Park. Thanks for that, Anthony. That's a really good point. And then the other side of the argument.
1: Yeah, Tony, you can't ignore 100-plus test experience. It's got to be Barrett if DMACC is not up to it.
0: I tell you, you could fill the whole morning talking about that alone. I remember talking to Murray Deeke years and years ago when, you know, he was getting the whole talkback thing going down the road. And he said if he wanted to, he could take up an entire hour on a Monday night, Frano Botica against Grant Fox. People love these sorts of things.
1: Yeah, and so- Yeah, so 8833.
2: Yours, please.
0: Yeah. that's very good. I think we'll take some more from Dave Rennie in just a moment. We'll take a break and then just a little bit more about what Dave Rennie said at the press conference. And maybe we'll give Rassie a little bit more of a say in there too, because it's never dull when Rassie's holding a press conference.
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0: applying a lot of pressure, back-to-back penalties put you in the corner, and they're the best in the world at turning that pressure into points down there. They lead a lot of key metrics against all the other teams in the world, and so our discipline will be really important, our accuracy will be really important, our set piece will be massive. So that's exciting. We get an opportunity to measure up against the best in the world, so boys are looking forward to it.
1: Yeah, so there you are, Dave Rennie, his thoughts. And finally, we'll leave Russie with the final word. What has he seen from the All Blacks so far?
2: Oh, well, I think you can see on the social media, it's advocating this high intensity, running multi-phase intensity. Nobody can keep up with us. And they're not hiding it. Everybody's talking about it. So, I've seen that. And when you analyze that, it definitely shows that in the stats. And it shows on the scoreboards if you watch the last three games they played.
1: Yeah, that's Russie Erasmus on what he's seen from the All Blacks. So really fascinating stuff coming out of the press conferences this morning. Some injury news, obviously, with Sola Mau coming into the All Blacks side. No definitive word on those All Black injured players, and plenty from Russie as well.
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1: Dana Johansson, with this netball scenario, how many players are we talking about at the moment?
13: The numbers are really stacking up at this stage. I think the projections are looking up around 15 or 16 players.

0: It's a social game. It's got a really good buzz around it. I mean, I have to say that with a couple of exceptions, I loved getting involved in netball through my family simply because it was just always such an enjoyable experience. And you've got this incredible base, this incredible grassroots. But what's going on at the top of the game is just beggars belief, in my opinion. But look, we thank you so much because, as I said before, no one is on top of the story more than you are, and we just hope that it unfolds and in a positive way for netball in New Zealand. Dana Johansson from RNZ, excellent website. Thank you very much for joining us this morning.
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9: Certainly is Little Master Sports News Updates brought to you by the great team at Night and Day. Grab a potato gratin for just $3 every day in August at Night and Day. Warriors half Chanel Harris-DeVita has signed a second contract extension in less than 3 months. Odd bit of business there. But committing his future to the club through to the end of the 2029 NRL season. The 27-year-old initially agreed to a one-year extension in May, but now has added another two seasons to his deal. Harris DeVita will spend at least 10 seasons with the Warriors across his two spells at the club. In rugby's greatest rivalry, All Blacks coach Dave Rennie says his team are about to enter a challenge that's more demanding than any World Cup campaign. The four test series against the world champion Springbok starts in Johannesburg on Sunday morning, New Zealand time. And Rennie says he won't sugarcoat what lies ahead. It's a lot tougher than a World Cup, but it's great. We'll certainly learn a lot while we're here. There's no doubt about it. She sure is tough. Sports News Updates brought to you by Night and Day. Red Bull Refreshers for just $3 every Tuesday in August at Night and Day.
10: Thanks, Dave. Much appreciated. Sam Lashes Casey plays the role of Dave Rennie every now and again as well. And Millsy, as I bring you in, I thought those comments were very, very interesting. Quote, a lot tougher than a World Cup four test against the Springboks. Hello to you.
11: Yeah, hello to you, little master. Well, I just think everyone's up and about now in both countries. Up and about. And people react in different ways as well. So I'm enjoying the emotion we are seeing over the last 24 hours.

0: a chance, but top two finish, they are a red hot chance of going the whole way. So it's vitally important, but this is a good enough team to win the title. Absolutely it is.
1: At the start of the season, when I assume this happens, all teams get the itinerary, and then they would then break parts of the season into blocks, you know, like a 5-game block or a 4-game block. And I think they would have seen at the start of the year, right, they've got the Panthers, then the Champions and the Broncos, and then the Rabbits, 3 games on the bounce, a few weeks out from the playoffs. And if you had said at the start of the season, we were going to win 2 out of 3 of those games, you would have
0: put
1: in your pipe and smoked it, yep, for sure. Yes, the Broncos haven't come back this preparation at all, but the Panthers are the Panthers. But this Rabbits game is of significance because the Rabbits are playing for big points as well, but it's a third game in a row. Mentally, the Warriors need to get up and take on a bloody good team. Like, it's not as if they've gone Panthers, Broncos, Tigers, Dragons, you know? It's Panthers, Broncos away, Rabbits away. Like, that's a that 3-game stretch is daunting for anything.
0: I'll be right.
1: Oh, yeah, we'll get around them.
0: Yeah. Warriors win the NRL. All Blacks win the greatest rivalry tour. Bring it on.
2: Millsy and Guy.
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12: Bulldog Dean Ritchie is with us. He is, of course, a writer for the Daily Telegraph. He also appears on shows like NRL 360, like he did last night, where he doubled down on his sources telling him that Nathan Cleary is not out of the running to be coming to the Warriors. A very interesting couple of comments that you made there, Bulldog. Thank you for joining us. Look, Andrew Webster's denied it, but what are you hearing to make you double down around Nathan Cleary to the Warriors?
13: Yeah, it certainly is potential, guys. Look, yeah, he's not allowed to talk to any club as it is right now anyway. There's nothing formal. So Nathan is more than likely to go to the November 1 open market here in Sydney, which means he can then talk to clubs formally. So look, there's nothing official going on at the moment. But the people I speak to, the good contacts, the good sources, continue to say that Nathan is a young bloke. He's very inquisitive. He's very educated. And he loves a challenge. And there's no bigger challenge in rugby league, I guess, than trying to get the Warriors that first title. It may come before Nathan gets there, the way they're going. But for Nathan, I've got no doubt in the world that if a Warriors offer came, he would deeply consider it. Obviously, he grew up over there when he was a young fella. Dad coached there. They've still got strong ties to New Zealand. And all I'm saying is, I'm not saying he will go there. I'm just saying, though, that there's a lot of mail around over here in Sydney that the link is getting stronger and stronger between Cleary and the Warriors.
14: Yeah.

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9: Joining us on the line for Get Rugby, let's talk pole vaulting. Commonwealth Games champion Eliza McCartney joins us on the line. Eliza, good morning to you.
10: Morning. How are you doing?
9: Mate, we're good. I've got something stuck in my throat, but apart from that, I'm going to survive. How are you feeling after everything? Have you decompressed?
10: I have, finally. It did actually take a while. It was quite a whirlwind for a good couple of weeks there, actually, to be honest. And it's taken some time to physically recover, but also just mentally, like, settle back down again because we've still got some more comps coming up. So I'm trying just to keep my head in the game for a little bit longer.
11: Has it been amazing? Like, a time to reflect. And where's the medal? Where's the medal? And talk to me about that moment when you got to put that medal around that neck, the gold medal, I should say.
10: Yes, I actually have it right here for anyone who's actually watching a video right
11: there
10: now.
11: There you go.
10: Last one, I was like, oh, I should probably bring it.
9: Yeah.
10: Yeah, I actually, for the first few days, I actually wore it every single day.
9: It stayed
10: on me under my clothes, partly because I was traveling and I was like, I'm not losing this. Like, it's going to just stay touching my skin and it will be safe. But yeah, it was a pretty surreal moment being on that podium because it was straight after our event, which actually is not common for anyone who follows athletics or pole vault. We tend to have our medal ceremonies the next day in pole vault. So I didn't even realize it was that night. So we were kind of like rushed over there and it was freezing cold and it was just done so quickly. But a lot of people stayed and watched our medal celebration, which was really special. So it was a very, very cool night.
9: You're competing in an event where there are so many variables, regardless of how hard you've trained or how well you've been in the lead up to an event. And we know that watching pole vault and watching the fortunes of all our wahine who compete in your event, Eliza, that, you know, some days it just doesn't come together. Did you think that you would get the result at the Commonwealth Games? Were you confident of a massive performance?
10: to be true,

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5: Netball, I don't know where they sit on the pessimism-optimism scale, but we might get a sense of that from Pippa Moore, who is head of the Netball Players Association. Pippa, good to have you on the show. Thanks for joining us this morning.
6: Hi, thanks for having me.
5: Big job. How are you going?
6: Yeah, it's a very big job. Good. Getting there.
5: Okay.
6: Yeah, it's been a pretty hard time for the players, hasn't it?
5: It's been a roller coaster, netball, for the last, 12, 18 months. And I guess the problem right now is we don't see a clear resolution on the table. Just a couple of days, Pippa, you broke your silence as a Players Association and had some very strong words about where Netball New Zealand was at from a player point of view. Frustration was a word used more than once, but also the notion that Netball New Zealand is still considering an amateur competition to fill the domestic void here is an option that you say is frankly unacceptable, pretty much, and I'm paraphrasing. Where are we at with that particular option right now?
6: Yes, yeah, that was a pretty interesting comment made by Gina Wharton, the new CEO. Look, we haven't actually talked about the amateur prospect since I made those comments last week, so I'm not actually sure where Netball New Zealand are at with an amateur league. I mean, our position obviously has not changed, especially on the back of the Silver Ferns winning. I think it would be a big step backwards if we were to go to an amateur league in this country for a domestic competition.
5: You've got a number of players, and Karen Berger has re-signed with Super Netball in Australia. You've got a number of players now who are playing their professional netball in Australia. Others are talking about the England League as another opportunity to play professional netball. From what you've seen so far in the job, Pippa, why has it been so hard for Netball New Zealand to put a plan in place, given that there is talk of private investment? Are they seriously considering a private investor running this competition in New Zealand?
6: Yes, well, our understanding is that they are. I mean, we all know that that's an option that seems to be put on the table for Netball New Zealand, and they're just working through their own processes to figure out whether that's, in fact, what they support. Obviously, for the players, they had to make a decision now. Well, they had to make a decision last week about what they were going to do for next year. The contracting period opened for those new players on Monday, yesterday. So they really just had to make a decision based on all the information they had at that time. And unfortunately, they just didn't have enough to mean that they could stay in this country.
7: Mm. Have they left it too late? Like, I just think of the players. We've already, I think Monday, yesterday was a time that players can be signed. Like, how has it taken this long and have they left it too late? And what are the players feeling right now?
6: New Zealand have been working through a number of options. This private investment option is not new on the table. The previous administration and board did start looking at this as a potential option for next year and for the following years. Yes, I do think they've left it too late. I think it's

0: right there with you. Live commentary, breaking news and opinion all day long. 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
12: What's important is the Ranfurly Shield and the Taniwhara heading down to Ōtautahi to take on Canterbury at Kaha. And, gee, I'm looking forward to this contest. Tunnies last week against Taranaki. That's one of the best Northland performances I've seen in a long time. They were possessed. And aren't they great entertainers? I mean, I know you talk about your pies like they're the greatest thing since a Hawke's Bay meatball, but... Come on. How good the Tunnies?
13: The Tunnies, that donut is where they should be extremely proud.
12: Yeah.
13: You know, the 42 points, great, but keeping the Taranaki Bulls to zero, that's where it counts.
12: Doesn't happen very often. Well, I'll tell you what, James Mullen joins us on the line, Tunnies hooker. And Jimmy, lovely to have you on the show. How are you?
14: Yeah, good. Thank you, Sumo. How's it going?
12: Good. Izzy's here with us as well. What are you doing in the flat? What are you doing?
15: G'day, brother.
12: What's going on in the flat of doom this morning?
15: Are you there?
14: Well, we're actually we're coming in. I actually forgot about this interview. So we're driving in. We're just heading to HQ right now.
12: Yes.
14: There's a guy with a sign looking to clean my windows. It's a lot.
12: Yep.
14: And I've kindly rejected him.
12: No, that's fair. No one carries change anymore. Who's in the car?
13: In your car?
12: Just describe the

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issues, big ticket issues in the world is being discussed. 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So I think the main thing is that over time, the five games that we've played, we've not had one feedback that we slow down the game. Maybe it

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10: Just to get to your text before we go back to Dave Rennie and Russie Erasmus. Guys, I would have Jordan at fullback all day. Barrett, too predictable, lost that yard of pace and his kicking game is off the mark. That from Dino. And a similar one from Mikey. My concern with Barrett, more about his tactical kicking when we're on the attack. And look, to be honest, I know it grinds your gears, Mikey. I thought his tactical kicking in the game against the Bulls was really good.
11: Yeah, if you watch the Sharks game, yes, I'm with you, because he made a couple of dud kicks in that game, but he was very, very good against the Bulls.
10: I think people going back to the Blues season, where the tactic just seemed to be to lump the ball down the middle and try and close teams down in their own half, and that was kind of the instruction. But I just thought, for example, a couple of the kicks out to the wing.
11: Yeah.
10: Because when the wingers bite in on defence, there's space out there, and if you can execute that, then obviously it's a real weapon. But it was also that lovely little dink where he took the ball in the backfield, recognised that there was space in front of an advancing back line, almost like a rush defence type situation, put an absolutely perfect kick that Leroy Carter gathered, and off they went down the field. So,
11: yeah, sorry, it was the Stormers game that he had a couple of dud kicks, not the Sharks game. But, I say, rectified that, I thought, against the Bulls.
10: Yeah, very good. Stormers game, first game of the tour. Yeah, so, look, people are divided about it. All I'm saying is that I think this is the most likely option if Damien McKenzie can't play. And who knows, that might turn out to be a moot point. If Damien McKenzie, interestingly, though, if Damien McKenzie can't or can play, but they're not, I don't think they'll risk him. I don't think they'll play him unless he's 100. Because

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7: Dana Johansson, do we face the possibility that we might never have that league again and that our best chance of providing our top players with high-level competition is for two or three independent franchises, or hopefully with the acknowledgement or the

0: Yeah, I think there's certainly an element of that. I think towards the end there, the relationship with Sky seemed to have broken down. So, and that could potentially be why, and that they weren't really taking on board some of the feedback from the broadcaster.
1: Yeah, okay, Dana. Well, look, you just got to hope that they can get things together and sort something out, because this is one of our great sports. New Zealand is great at netball. As I say, we've have all these kids playing it, and it's not just young women, young girls playing the game. Boys play it as well. It's a social game. It's got a really good buzz around it. I mean, I have to say that with a couple of exceptions, I loved getting involved in netball through my family, simply because it was just always such an enjoyable experience. And you've got this incredible base, this incredible grassroots. But what's going on at the top of the game is just beggars belief, in my opinion. But look, we thank you so much, because, as I said before, no one is on top of the story more than you are, and we just hope that it unfolds in a positive way for netball in New Zealand. Dana Johansson from RNZ, excellent website. Thank you very much for joining us this morning.
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6: The situation facing New Zealand netball's domestic program just keeps getting more and more troublesome. No hint of a National League next year and only possibilities emerging for 2027. And so many of our top players are heading for the departure lounge, hopefully only for the meantime. Someone who has been all over this story, one of our top sporting journos, and we said it before, we'll say it again, RNZ's excellent website, terrific sports news there, Dana Johansson. Morning, Dana.
7: Kia ora.
6: Bit of a journalistic cliche to use the word exodus every time someone in sport signs for an overseas club, but it's starting to look a bit like that with this netball scenario. How many players are we talking about at the moment?
7: Oh, for sure. Yeah, the numbers are really stacking up at this stage. I think the projections are looking up around 15 or 16 players who will be playing overseas next year. Now, the bulk of those will go to the Suncorp Super Netball over in Australia. And it sounds like about three have been picked up in the UK Super League, which probably if the situation in New Zealand had become a bit clearer earlier on, the English would be going after a few more players. But they had a lot of their rosters already lined up before the situation in New Zealand became clear.
6: Just who are we talking about, perhaps in this latest group of players to announce that they're going overseas?
7: Yeah, we're still waiting on the confirmation, but essentially, you know, there were already five members of that Silver Ferns team that won gold in Glasgow last month, already playing in Australia. And then in addition to that, it sounds like pretty much that entire lineup will be playing over in Australia next year. So that includes names like Mila Rielu Buchanan, who was, I think, the breakout star of that Glasgow campaign, young defender Kara Stith, Amelia Walmsley in the shooting end, Kaniora Poi, Georgia Heffernan, who's the twin sister of Kate, who had already established herself in the Super Netball competition over in Australia. So, yeah, I would say pretty much that entire Silver Ferns lineup, that won gold in Glasgow, will be playing overseas next year. And then there's also names like Amelia Ann Ekenasio, of course, former Silver Ferns captain. It's still a very strong goal attack and one of the stars in the game here. She's also been picked up in Australia, from what I understand.
6: I imagine things will probably become a lot clearer in terms of exactly who's going from next week, because as I understand it, Dana, that's when the Australian clubs are able to sign overseas players, that they've had to sort of sign up their Australian domicile players first and then overseas players, offshore players from next week. Is that the case?
7: No, it's actually from this week that
6: this
7: the picture
6: week,
7: will start
6: okay.
7: to become clear.
6: So okay.
7: Yes, so essentially teams could only contract players that they were already on their books up until Monday, and then from Monday onwards they could contract players from other teams and also obviously recruit players from outside the league. So, but it sounds like that's already a done deal. I mean, players could sign non-binding agreements.

guess, the full bells and whistles, the full noise plan that was envisaged for 28, but it is a kind of lifeline there. But, you know, so far Netball New Zealand haven't been able to confirm whether that's a path they're heading down. I think there's probably concerns also from the zones and the franchises in there. They're not really sure where they fit into the picture, and I think that's something it would really help if Netball New Zealand were able to provide some clarity and transparency around the situation there.

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1: Dana Johansson, with this netball scenario, how many players are we talking about at the moment?
2: The numbers are really stacking up at this stage. I think the projections are looking up around 15 or 16 players firstly playing overseas next year. Now, the bulk of those will go to the Suncorp Super Netball over in Australia, and it sounds like about 3 have been picked up in the UK Super League.
0: Mornings with Tony Johnson. Catch TJ from 9 Monday through Wednesday on Sport Nation.
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12: Men, All Blacks dropping like flies. But if Roygaard, Jordan and McKenzie get patched up, where are your confidence levels at?
13: The All Blacks win the first test. 280.
12: What did I tell you, Guy?
13: 280, the All Blacks win the first. No, you just said don't put money on it because I'm apparently the curse.
12: Yeah.
14: Well, don't be too harsh on yourself because the All Blacks have been there for three games.
13: Yep.
14: Three wins.
13: Yep.
14: Lashes arrives on Friday.
13: Yeah, exactly.
14: So if we don't continue this winning momentum, you, let's try and work out the why.
13: In all seriousness, though, I genuinely feel quite a bit of confidence about this team. Yes, they need Roygaard. Yes, they need Will Jordan. And yes, I think McKenzie being fit is important as well. But I've seen good physicality. I've seen the style of play that we want to see them play. Discipline has improved a lot, which was a big thing for me in the earlier tests against France, Ireland and Italy. So those three things for me, big ticks.

0: NRL. 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
2: I don't like when the Herald or Staff or anyone does like player ratings. So he scores 5 tries, and let's say he missed 6 tackles, attended no rucks, knocked the ball on with an open try line a couple of times. And people go, you got 5 tries, it's 10 out of 10. It's not. 3 tries is not 10 out of 10. And stop calling them meat pies as well while I'm at it. It's a try.
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3: Bangladesh have made history and now Australia have a fight on their hands. A stunning win in Darwin saw Bangladesh beat Australia in a test across the Tasman for the first time ever. Now the tour moves to Mackay for the second test, with Bangladesh chasing even more history with a possible series victory. Join us for live commentary thanks to SEN. Australia against Bangladesh. The second test. First ball, 12 p.m. Saturday, live on Sport Nation Extra. 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
4: The Hawke's Bay Magpies are on the top of the NPC ladder after beating Auckland in the weekend. Their first win at Eden Park in 57 years. Zahn Sullivan is a part of their side and joins us now. Zahn, thanks for giving up your time. Look, you guys must be having a bit of fun. You looked very polished, and you have so throughout the first three rounds. Afternoon to you.
5: Yeah, we started off well, and I think Don said that it was probably one of our worst ones out of the 3 weeks we've had. So if we can win on a bad day, then... I'd love to see what a good day looks like.
6: Well, what do you make of that Auckland team then?
5: I think they've obviously got a good side. They've got leaders like off at the front, and then you've got Stevie that's leading their backs, and they've a bunch of young fellas, and like Xavier and Pitts are probably the older ones in there. But yeah, I think we just played probably not the best that we could have.
4: You didn't play your best, but it is your first win at Eden Park, or the Magpies' first win at Eden Park in 57 years. Was that at all spoken about in the lead-up? And I don't know, if you did learn it afterwards, what did it mean to you guys to be a part of a team that did finally beat them on that ground?
5: Yeah, I kind of knew there was a bit of history around it going up there, and knowing that we haven't won and since, I think it was like 1969, I think it was, and I think it was confirmed at the end of the game that, yeah, we finally made history to win up there. It's pretty special to play my Blazers on that day, and to do it at a place where I started my APC career was pretty cool.
6: All right, this Godfrey goes okay.
5: Yeah, he's not bad, isn't he?
6: Yeah. Tell us about him. What's he like in between games that we don't see?
5: No, he's a real professional man. I think you can just tell he's grown up a lot from previous years. The way he performs on the field reflects the way he prepares himself during the week. His work effort in the gym, in the book, it doesn't go unnoticed when he gets on the field.
4: I think I counted right that there are 16 new faces in the squad this year from last year. What was pre-season like to get them all around the way of the bay, and what has worked so well with such a refreshment in squad personnel?
5: Ivana. Sorry. I think it's the thing, eh? A bit of refreshment in the squad, and everyone bought in to what the coaches want in our game plan and how we wanted to play this year. So I think the biggest thing is just all the boys buying in and chipping in them where they can.
4: Did you get one of them? One of the new guys is Balin, obviously. Did you get him to come and play with you? How did that work out?
5: Yeah, I just told him to hurry up and pull his head in and come home.
4: And he listened to you. Listened to his brother, eh? That's always good.
5: Yeah, and it took him, how long has he been playing professional rugby? Probably about 8 years now for him to come home.
6: Hey, Zahn, you're 50-plus games when it comes to Super Rugby, and you're one of the lads in the Hawke's Bay group.

0: Good stuff. Awesome, mate. Well, we greatly appreciate you giving up some time, especially during the week. Best of luck this weekend against Manawatu, and good stuff on the start to the season so far. Thank you.
1: Yeah, cheers, lads. Appreciate it. Thank you.
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0: Chloe Swarbrick's category. You've got to go to a presser and wind them up.
4: Yeah,
0: just
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0: Bulldog Dean Ritchie is with us. He is, of course, a writer for the Daily Telegraph. He also appears on shows like NRL 360, like he did last night, where he doubled down on his sources telling him that Nathan Cleary is not out of the running to be coming to the Warriors. A very interesting couple of comments that you made there, Bulldog. Thank you for joining us. Look, Andrew Webster's denied it, but what are you hearing to make you double down around Nathan Cleary to the Warriors?
11: Yeah, it certainly is potential, guys. Look,

0: show, don't worry. But why are you apprehensive around the Warriors winning the title this year, mate?
1: Look, the week before I wrote a story and I said, look, I believe it'll be Roosters Panthers grand final. And when you write a story like that, it's a little bit on the provocative side. You've got to stick by your word. You can't just ebb and flow every week depending on results. So the boys on 360 were jabbing me last week. They tried to jab me again last night. And look, the Warriors are in this competition up to their necks. We all see that. We see it every week. It's got a real next man up mentality for Andrew Webster. I'm no doubt he's got that quality through his time at the Panthers. And look, they can certainly win it. There's no doubt about it. Look, I've written that it's Roosters Panthers in the grand final. I'll stick with that. I think it's crucial, though, if the Warriors are to win this premiership, they've got to get that top two spot. And that would potentially give them two home finals, which, of course, we know how hostile and passionate the fans are up there in Auckland.
2: They got a big game this week, obviously a few injuries as well and a suspension, but the Rabbitohs is going to be a tough ask for them over there.
1: Yeah, certainly. Well, South have been very good lately. They've had a ton of injuries this year. They've done exceedingly well to get where they are. They were very good against the Bulldogs last week, very impressive. And you know, any side that's coached by Wayne Bennett, we know will turn up and be ready to play and be well prepared. So it's a big game. It's really getting to the pointy end of the season now. There's only three rounds to go, and you'll find that the good teams start to just build that momentum. We saw it with the Panthers-Roosters game last week, and we saw it with the Warriors defeating the Broncos. You'll find the good sides, the sides that will be very close to winning it, start their run. It's now about the time when it happens. So it'd be very interesting to see how it all unfolds in the next couple of weeks.
0: Just before we let you go, any update on any movement or what you're hearing around the potential for that second New Zealand side? Is that looking more or less likely? Who's it going to be around? What's the latest on what you're hearing there?
1: Yeah, I ducked over there as a guest of the Southern Orcas last week, went down to Christchurch for 3 days. Incredibly impressive town, beautiful city, amazing stadium down there, that 25,000 to 30,000 seat One New Zealand stadium, one of the best stadiums I've seen in many years. Put a lot of our stadiums over here to shame. So, look, I think it'll still be Christchurch. Peter Volandi is the ARL chairman. He'll have the final say on where they go. The two bids are either the Western Corridor in Brisbane or Christchurch. And I think Brisbane's already got two teams plus the Gold Coast down the road. Christchurch is sitting there. It's ready. It's ready to be a powerhouse in rugby league. I'd be stunned if they didn't go there. Obviously, the Warriors, there's a few reservations. They don't want to give up their powerful influence over New Zealand. But, look, I think it's time for a South Island team. And, guys, you imagine the passion. You know, it'll be a mini State of Origin game when the Warriors play the Orcas.
0: It certainly would. Well, Bulldog Dean Ritchie, very good of you to join the show, as you always do, mate. We watch with interest around all those stories, but greatly appreciate your time. Thank you.
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0: We cross now to South Africa. Matthew Pearce, the voice of South African rugby through Super Sport, joins us on the line. Matthew, very good morning from New Zealand to you. How are you, Cobber?
18: Good evening, guys. Good to be chatting to you again. What a week we have in store. Can't wait.
0: Matty, I know everyone has been drooling at the prospect of this first test match. So far, I'd love your thoughts so far on the build-up to this first test. Probably, would you say, underwhelming in terms of the fan appetite? Were you surprised by, the empty seats, or are we just talking expenses, cost of living? What are the reasons that we saw, so many vacant seats in these opening games?
18: Well, I think you need context. I mean, let's go to the most poorly attended one first, which was game two against the Sharks. It was an absolutely filthy night in Durban, by all accounts. I wasn't there myself, but pouring with rain and windy and a Tuesday night. And I'm not sure you can be that surprised, although if you'd paid the money, you would have pitched up. I was at the Stormers game, the first one. There were 44,000 there. That's a seriously good crowd.
0: Yes, it is.
18: And a good competitive game. Loftus, it looked as though there were quite a few empty seats, but still a fantastic atmosphere. And apparently the B fields were cooking as well. So, I'd rather not focus so much on the crowd, because the test match crowds are going to be insanely good at three really big stadiums as well. But I'd rather focus on the rugby that's been played. And I don't know really what to make. I don't know what the All Blacks have learned. I've been disappointed by the performances of the South African franchises, but not surprised that I'm disappointed, because no excuses. Nobody's making excuses, but these guys haven't played rugby for almost 2 months, most of them. They're 5 weeks into a preseason where at this point in a normal preseason, they wouldn't be having a game or 80 minutes of this intensity. So there have been some pretty nasty injuries, especially a couple in the Stormers game, and just undercooked opposition, which isn't great for the All Blacks either. Having said that, I think the All Blacks have grown into their work really quite well. I mean, some of their offloading and the speed in the game at altitude in Pretoria on Saturday night was impressive. So I think they've built in confidence, but at the same time, they're all towing that line, which is, we know what's coming. The intensity is going to be four or five times. I think that's what Dave Rennie said, four or five times what we've experienced so far when we get to Saturday. But certainly they have caused

0: people were saying, oh, they're up against it. I think they've managed to grow into their work, and they can go into the test with some confidence, albeit that they seem to be unsure about some key positions, mostly due to injury. I mean, still no one really knows what's happening with Damon McKenzie or what's happening with Cam Røygaard, and it's all been kept under wraps. So none of us know.
1: Well, speaking of injuries, Matty, you've got Sia Kolesi-Knox in chair as well, who also we don't quite know where they stand at the moment. So this is always going to be an attritional time of the year. Players have had big workloads regardless of what competition they have existed in during their club seasons. Where do you see the biggest issues for the Springboks here in terms of selections?
0: Well, there's only two, according to Rassie Erasmus today, who are potentially doubtful. I think those were the words he used, and that was Ox and Sia. Franco Mostert was also battling, but he is fully fit and available for selection. And Rassie was talking this morning, South African time, about Ox and Sia being given Monday at training to see how they go. I mean, Sia's hamstring was the opposite hamstring to the one that he'd recovered from. So you could see when he came off against Argentina that it wasn't as serious as some people thought, but it looked precautionary. But yeah, you just never know with hamstrings. Is 2 weeks enough for it to have fully recovered? Will they risk him? I somehow doubt it. If there's any doubt whatsoever, they won't risk him. And, you know, Paul de Villiers played exceptionally well in the Nations Championship. He came in late in the day on debut against England, did a great job, got man of the match against Wales. A 23-year-old open-sider plays very differently to Sia. Sia tends to play the open-side role in the wider channels, sort of a wide receiver, first cleaner at a ruck. Paul de Villiers is more of a scavenger, although he did carry quite a bit of ball in the Nations Championship, but a different style to what we're used to seeing in the way that Sia plays at six. Cameron Hunnicom could be another option in that role, although, you know, he's done most of his good work at eight in Test rugby so far. He was exceptional against Argentina. And then Ox, yeah, we don't know about Ox. I mean, he obviously didn't go to Argentina either. So he's been out of the game for quite some time now. Having said that, Wednesday Springbok training sessions are live scrumming, live mauling, and those two front rows are going hammer and tongs with each other every week. So
2: yeah, exactly.
0: Don't know about Ox, but you know, there is, I think there's ample backup for him. You know, in the form of Gerard Steenkamp, Boan Venter, Thomas du Toit can play on the loose head side. So there's plenty of depth there in the front row.
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0: beat Australia in a test across the Tasman for the first time ever. Now the tour moves to Mackay for the second test, with Bangladesh chasing even more history with a possible series victory. Join us for live commentary thanks to SEN. Australia against Bangladesh, the second test. First ball, 12 p.m. Saturday, live on Sport Nation Extra.
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13: Netball, I don't know where they sit on the pessimism-optimism scale, but we might get a sense of that from Pippa Moore, who is head of the Netball Players Association. Pippa, good to have you on the show. Thanks for joining us this morning.
14: Hi, thanks for having me.
13: Big job. How are you going?
14: Yeah, it's a very big job. Good. Getting there.
13: Okay.
14: It's been a pretty hard time for the players, hasn't it?
13: It's been a roller coaster, netball, for the last, 12, 18 months. And I guess the problem right now is we don't see a clear resolution on the table. Just a couple of days, Pippa, you broke your silence as a Players Association and had some very strong words about where Netball New Zealand was at from a player point of view. Frustration was a word used more than once, but also

0: competition, those contracting periods got pushed out further. So more time was almost granted to netball in this country to come up with a solution. But unfortunately, that just hasn't transpired.
1: What are the daily conversations that you are having with Netball New Zealand now as the player association, and who are they engaging with from a player point of view?

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9: What's important is the Ranfurly Shield and the Taniwhare heading down to Ōtautahi to take on Canterbury at Kaha. And, gee, I'm looking forward to this contest. Tunnies same. Last week against Taranaki. That's one of the best Northland performances I've seen in a long time. They were possessed. And aren't they great entertainers? I mean, I know you talk about your pies like they're the greatest thing since a Hawke's Bay meatball, but... Come on. How good the Tunnies?
10: Nah, the Tunnies, that donut is where they should be extremely proud.
9: Yeah.
10: You know, the 42 points, great, but keeping the Taranaki Bulls to zero, that's where it counts.
9: Doesn't happen very often. Well, I'll tell you what, James Mullen joins us on the line, Tunnies hooker, and Jimmy, lovely to have you on the show. How are you?
11: Yeah, good. Thank you, Sumo. How's it going?
9: Good. Izzy's here with us as well. What are you doing in the flat? What are you doing?
12: Hey, brother.
9: What's going on in the flat of doom this morning?
12: Are you there?
11: Well, we're actually we're coming in. I actually forgot about this interview. So we're driving in. We're just heading to HQ right now.
9: Yes.
11: There's a guy with a sign looking to clean my windows. It's a lot.
9: Yep.
11: And I've kindly rejected him.
9: No, that's fair. No one carries change anymore. Who's in the car?
10: In your car?
9: Just describe the scene.
11: We've got Sam Kidd to my left, and we've got Ollie Ryan in the back seat.
9: There'd be plenty of chat coming out of the back seat then, and a few laughs as well.
11: Yep.
9: What short size is Ollie running these days?

0: From opening weekend optimism to mid-season meltdowns, the Premier League always delivers. 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
1: And he's rolled it for Perrine and Ramsey! 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
10: Rick, just before we get into the rugby, text in from Jamie on 8833. Morning, guys. Watching NRL 360 last night and Bulldog Richie, this is Dean Richie, saying he believes Nathan Cleary will wait until November the 1st and then has a good chance of going to the Warriors. And his mail is normally pretty good. That from Jamie. Boy, what a coup that would be.
11: In that case, you know, if you're a Warriors fan, you probably don't mind losing Jet Cleary, do you?
10: Well, yeah. Trade one out for the other.
11: Oh, yeah, one for the other, yeah.
10: Yeah.
11: Yeah, that's a pretty good deal.
10: Yeah, okay. Well, might have some thoughts on that. Okay, as it's coming up 20 minutes after 9, both coaches, head coaches, held press conference this morning ahead of the greatest rivalry first test, Ellis Park in Johannesburg, coming up this weekend. Normally, Springboks name their team quite early on in the week. Russie has decided, as this little game of cat and mouse, smoke and mirrors, whatever you want to call it, the usual that goes on before an All Black test match in South Africa, he's decided to delay his team until later on in the week and wait until the All Blacks have named their side. As I say, it's all a bit of gamesmanship. But here's Russie, firstly explaining why he's delayed his team, and then why the man sitting alongside him wasn't a captain or a player, but a referee.
12: Yeah, I think the announcement only on Thursday is to respect for New Zealand and knowing how tough this one is going to be. And yeah, and this one specifically, we think the less time they have to prepare for our team, the better. So it's not an arrogant thing, it's respecting. And then I would say injuries are probably the only two doubtful players. Sosa's really looking well, he's looking good. I think Sia and Ox is, I wouldn't say they're injured still. I think it's niggles if they get through to

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0: 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Australia against Bangladesh. 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

0: were Langman, Maria Tutaia, Casey Corpora were in their era. And even, like, I think if you think of who the most famous netball names are in New Zealand, it's people like Irene Van Dyk and Tina Pata George, you know. So it's kind of been drifting off in terms of interest and commercial interest for a while.
1: Yeah, it has been. I mean, there's so many sports now. I mean, you just look at what New Zealand basketball have done with Tā'iwi and how they've marketed that and managed to get broadcast deals for that. You know, it shows what netball is up against. So we have had a text through from Richard, and this is something that we've talked about in the past. So the netball, the Super Netball in Australia starts about mid-March and goes through to the end of June or early July. Is there room, is there scope for New Zealand netball to look at this competition and go, well, let's look after the broadcaster, let's try and take it away from the competition and have a competition that runs maybe October to February or something like that when there is less pro sport around, so you might get more interest from whether it's a TVNZ or a Sky because they're looking for more product, and then you're allowing players to play potentially in both comps?
0: Yeah, absolutely. I think that's something that Netball New Zealand need to look seriously at, and I know that is something that Sky Sport potentially pitched to them several years ago, you know, sort of moving the competition window, not simply because, you know, to give players the opportunity to play in both, but because, yeah, that's a time of year over the summer where they might be light in content and you'll get more interest and a few more eyeballs. But Netball New Zealand resisted that idea. I think it was something to do around the international window as well, which you've got to factor in. So potentially if World Netball could come to the party and have a dedicated international window that made things a bit clearer, then you know, each country could start to build their own domestic product around the international window.
2: Do you think they've been a bit stubborn about that, Netball New Zealand? No, we won't move our dates just because there's an Australian league, and that maybe that's coming back to, you know, to mess with them now?
0: Yeah, I think there's certainly an element of that. I think towards the end there, the relationship with Sky seemed to have broken down, so, and that could potentially be why, and that they weren't really taking on board some of the feedback from the broadcaster.
2: Yeah, okay, Dana. Well, look, you just got to hope that they can get things together and sort something out, because this is one of our great sports. New Zealand is great at netball. As I say, we've had all these kids playing it, and it's not just young women, young girls playing the game. Boys play it as well. It's a social game. It's got a really good buzz around it. I mean, I have to say that with a couple of exceptions, I loved getting involved in netball through my family, simply because it was just always such an enjoyable experience, and you've got this incredible base, this incredible grassroots. But what's going on at the top of the game is just beggars belief, in my opinion. But look, we thank you so much, because as I said before, no one is on top of the story more than you are, and we just hope that it unfolds in a positive way for netball in New Zealand. Dana Johansson from RNZ, excellent website, thank you very much for joining us this morning.
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5: 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So he scores 5 tries, and let's say he missed 6 tackles, attended no rucks, knocked the ball on with an open try line a couple of times. And people go, you got 5 tries, it's 10 out of 10. It's not. 3 tries is not 10 out of 10. And stop calling them meat pies as well while I'm at it. It's a try.
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3: Tune in for live commentary of the Raiders against the Broncos. 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
9: Certainly is, Little Master. Sports News updates brought to you by the great team at Night and Day. Grab a potato gratin for just $3 every day in August at Night and Day. Warriors half Chanel Harris-DeVita has signed a second contract extension in less than 3 months. Odd bit of business there, but committing his future to the club through to the end of the 2029 NRL season. The 27-year-old initially agreed to a one-year extension in May, but now has added another two seasons to his deal. Harris-DeVita will spend at least 10 seasons with the Warriors across his two spells at the club. In rugby's greatest rivalry, All Blacks coach Dave Rennie says his team are about to enter a challenge that's more demanding than any World Cup campaign. The four test series against the world champion Springboks starts in Johannesburg on Sunday morning, New Zealand time. And Rennie says he won't sugarcoat it. What lies ahead. It's a lot tougher than a World Cup, but it's great. We'll certainly learn a lot while we're here. There's no doubt about it. She sure is tough. Sports News Updates brought to you by Night and Day. Red Bull Refreshers for just $3 every Tuesday in August at Night and Day.
6: Thanks, Dave. Much appreciated. Sam Lashes Casey plays the role of Dave Rennie every now and again as well. And Milsey, as I bring you in, I thought those comments were very, very interesting. Quote, a lot tougher than a World Cup four test against the Springboks. Hello to you.
10: Yeah, hello to you, little master. I just think everyone's up and about now in both countries. Up and about. And people react in different ways as well. So I'm enjoying the emotion we have seen over the last 24 hours. It's almost going to be a game of poker in many respects. Who can play it the coolest, the longest?
6: I know we're going to talk about the whole presser and how it unfolded shortly when it comes to the agenda, but Rassi naming their squad on Thursday away from the usual Monday, bringing in Jaco Piper as well. It's a funny old start to the week for me, and it just gets me feeling that the All Blacks have already got a leg up over them, I feel.
10: Didn't he do something? Lashes will know this more than anyone. Didn't he do something different or similar to the two test matches here in Wellington and Auckland last year? Didn't he name his test team extra early?
9: He's been doing that quite often recently.
10: Yeah.
9: And they asked him about that in his press conference this morning, and he just said, he wants to give the utmost respect to New Zealand.
10: But last time, he named them early. Last year, I'm sure he did.
9: Yeah, no, he was doing it quite regularly. Shifted it to Monday.
10: Yeah. I like it.
9: What, the fact that he's put it back to Thursday or the fact that he's rattled? Or
10: no, well, no. He might be rattled, or this might be all part of the plan and that he's trying to execute.
6: It is hard to figure out with Rassi, isn't it?
10: Yeah, so he might be rattled, but it all could be part of, you know, poking the bear, keep people guessing, keep the All Blacks guessing, and it's all part of the masterstroke that he seems to do year in, year out.
6: What about, there was also something in that presser, and I think it was in Rassi's presser as well, no referee meeting, which is something that has happened for a while, and I think it was Rassi says that Dave and the All Blacks didn't want it, and then Dave says the Springboks said they didn't want it. And it's just, again, just these little mind games. It's hard to know who to believe. I mean, being an All Blacks fan, I'm probably going to believe Dave, but neither's giving an inch even before they get on the park. I just love it.
10: Yeah, no, I love it. But yeah, Lash said something to me this morning. It was quite good. I liked it, actually, because I don't usually like the suggestions that Lashes give, but what'd you say, Lash? It'd be good to have them boxing style, the press conferences. We've both coaches out there.
9: For a tour like this, just have a...
10: At the same time.
6: One presser, both coach turns up to the same... I like it.
10: You'd sell tickets to that, especially with a Rassi involved.
9: Correct.
10: Yeah.
9: He's got all those fake social media accounts that he patrols Twitter and online and, you know, gets different journos to do his dirty work. Questions get planted at press conferences. He's the mad scientist, and I think we've got a pretty cool, calm, collected customer head coach of our unit, so...
10: That's very true what you've said then about the fake Instagram accounts and things like that from well-known people to get messages out there and to stir things up. That actually happens.
6: Do you know people who have done that?
10: Yep. And not in cricket too.
6: That's amazing. That is amazing.
10: Because the media are just easy fodder sometimes.
6: Yeah, well, that's true.
10: You could just put a line
6: out
10: there.
6: They just see something, pick it up,
10: and run with it.
6: Yeah. It's good stuff. Brent Reid on NRL 360, and I were going to talk to Bulldog Richie a little bit later on, but Brent Reid says that Luke Metcalf's hamstring is worse than the injury he had on his hamstring last time, which kept him out for 4 weeks.
10: Wow.
6: So if that is the case, 3-4 weeks from now would take them at least into the first week of the playoffs, and if it's worse than that, that's not a great sign for the Warriors.
10: That he has played his last game for the Warriors then on hearing that news.
6: If that is the case, yeah.
10: I think so. Like, unless there are other injuries and they make it deep and, you know, other things happen to the boys, he might have to be forced out there. But, geez, I actually feel sorry for the kid. It's cruel. It's actually cruel.
6: Well, considering how well he came back, played very well last week and the week before. in the time that he got last week, I should say, before he got injured. And then for this to happen after a long layoff last season into this season as well, it's bloody brutal on him. It does leave the Warriors in an interesting conundrum, I think, depending on when Tamati Martin comes back. I think they probably need him back sooner rather than later. Can they win the comp without Luke Metcalf-Millsy? I know Bulldog Richie, and we'll hit him up about this, said that he doesn't think they can. Can the Warriors still win the comp from here?
10: Yeah, absolutely. Even before the injuries of Tamati Martin, I thought they could win the comp, and that means there's no Metcalf there. Okay. He hasn't been there all year. How many minutes would he have played this year?
6: No, not many.
10: Yeah, and look where they are.
6: What was your stat yesterday? He's played 40-something games.
11: 45 games in his entire NRL career. Well, he played, was it two games at the start of the season? Then injured. He got hurt.
6: Mm.
11: He played a full game against Penrith, and then,
10: so
11: 20-odd minutes against the Bronx? So, like, what? I don't know how many minutes that is. Somebody do the math, but it's not a lot.
10: Yeah, so 3 and a bit games, and the Warriors are in the top three, potentially in the top two of the table. They don't necessarily need Metcalf. Easy question.
11: If Tamati Martin comes back sooner rather than later, I think that core, well, that half pairing with him and Chanel, I mean, that was winning plenty of games. Mm. I think they'll be fine. It worked. But like Guy always brings up, that kicking game, I feel like, is something that they do lack a little bit.
6: Yeah, it is still a question that I have, but I think they can still win the comp without... I think Tamati needs to come back, despite what I've said about him. But without Metcalf, I still give them a chance of doing it. Will you go to Origin when it comes here, Millsy? Locked in for...
10: Don't know what I'm doing next week, let alone next 16th. Year. But we'll try and rustle up something.
6: Can you sort out what you're doing next week?
10: Yeah. The thing with me about the Warriors is just like everyone says they've got no X-factor players and they've got no stars, but they've got a hell of a forward pack that does the damage week in, week out.
11: I feel like that's harsh. Dallin Watene-Szczesniak is a top four try scorer in the competition this year, I think. Loffy has a ridiculous try scoring rate. I mean, they're not superstars, but they're clinical finishers and, like Millsy just said, one of the best forward packs in the comp. Yes, we maybe lack a little bit of X-factor, but they're a well-oiled engine from the top.
10: This X-factor phrase, well, where's all the X-factor in all these other teams then that's got them at the top of the table?
9: Oh, come on, Kyle.
11: Penrith is an obvious one.
10: No.
11: Cleary.
10: Oh, yeah.
11: Yeah.
10: What Dylan about Edwards. How many teams in the comp?
9: Oh, what? Come on, Kyle.
10: No. How many teams in the comp?
9: What are we
11: 16?
9: Now?
11: 17.
10: Okay, so top three. The other 13 teams. They got no X factor players.
11: You want to go through every team?
10: No, I'm just asking the question. Like, you've got to have X factor players, so therefore there are no X factor players in the other teams. Is that what you're saying?
11: No, not at all.
9: Have a look at the Roosters. They have X factor everywhere.
10: Yeah, well, they're top three. That's fine.
11: Yeah.
10: So, I mean, all the ones below, I'm saying.
9: Well, we're talking about top eight teams that can win the competition.
10: Mm.
9: That when finals moments are tight, arm wrestles, it boils down to match winners and guys that can take their opportunity and or create opportunities out of nothing.
10: Mm.
9: And I guess what some people were saying, including myself, is that other teams have far more players on their roster that can do that compared to a Warriors.
10: So why
9: outfit.
10: Are they not above the Warriors in the table then?
9: Well, there's a whole bunch of that reasons why that boils into it, Kyle. A whole bunch of reasons. But they're talking about in a knockout game, okay, when it's reffed differently, and touch wood, every side's at full strength pretty much, because that's what we want to see this time of year. That other teams are better placed to... Reece Walsh literally went on a three-game stretch of winning moments and winning big matches and a Proven Summons trophy by himself.
10: Okay. So it's just a question. I don't understand. What I hear all the time, you need X-factor players. Well, these other teams got X-factor players. So then why are they not top of the table?
11: Because they don't have consistency across the board.
10: Answer
11: for
10: me,
11: Guy.
10: You're the voice of reason. Answer it for me.
6: Well, I didn't say it.
9: Well, it's a 27-round competition, so a good four-pack can get in the grind of week in, week out, round robin footy. But come playoff matches, as I've just said, and at risk of repeating myself, they're generally 9 times out of 10 one on big moments.
10: Okay.
9: Or small moments, and who's got the ability to take them.
10: There's such a saying.
9: Well, it's not.
10: This is all a sport. Oh, the 1%ers, the moments. Like a moment could be a good set of six.
9: No, because there'd be lots of good six across a game of rugby.
10: But hey, as a collective, and I think the Warriors got a stat that they've got the best in the comp, that could be the moment. Every game of sport, no matter if they're shit or good, there are moments in those games which define it.
9: A good set of six is not a good moment.
10: It could be in finals footy. Repeat sets of six are good moments in finals footy.
9: I think there's moments, there's opportunities that will present themselves and those with those special players, more so than others, are better placed to take advantage of it. That's all they're saying. And I don't think it's derogatory to the Warriors to say otherwise. I think it's almost complimentary, the fact that they probably don't have a salary sombrero instead of a salary cap, like people say about the Roosters, and have that depth of squad and the talent there and the representative footballers there. And to be where they are is a compliment to them. But knockout footy and arm wrestles very, very much is the case that they're defined by those wee moments that brilliant players take advantage.
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9: Men, All Blacks dropping like flies. But if Roygaard, Jordan and McKenzie get patched up, where are your confidence levels at?
6: The All Blacks won the first test. 280.
9: What did I tell you, guy?
6: 280. The All Blacks win the first. No, you just said don't put money on it because I'm apparently the curse.
9: Yeah.
10: Well, don't be too harsh on yourself because the All Blacks have been there for three games.
6: Yep.
10: Three wins.
6: Yep.
10: Lashes arrives on Friday.
6: Yeah, exactly.
10: So if we don't continue this winning momentum, let's try and work out the why.
6: In all seriousness, though, I genuinely feel quite a bit of confidence about this team. Yes, they need Roy Gard. Yes, they need Will Jordan. And yes, I think McKenzie being fit is important as well. But I've seen good physicality. I've seen the style of play that we want to see them play. Discipline has improved a lot, which was a big thing for me in the earlier tests against France, Ireland and Italy. So those three things for me, big ticks. Artie's over there. Hopefully he'll be fresh after his time off. I'm feeling good. Very good.
10: Yeah. I just, my observation on body language, I think they're just, this tour, what a tour does is they connect as a team. And I really feel like they just look like they're just building over the last 2.5 weeks. I know we come from emotion and we want the All Blacks to do well and stuff, but I actually genuinely think we'll be cherry ripe come Saturday. I really do. And hopefully those boys are fit. Like Will and Cam Roygaard, they're young and they're fit, so in and around the group the whole time. So when it comes to systems and structures and stuff, I don't think it'll be an issue. The Damian McKenzie one is just when Ren's come out and said, you know, I was a little bit confused with what he said. He kind of declared those other two, Will and Roygaard, and then got onto Damian McKenzie, and he was iffy. But then at the end, he said, but he'll probably play.
6: It did look like he was limping a little bit. Yes, yeah. In the shots that I saw yesterday. I don't know when they were from, but that worried me a bit, like you, Millsy.
9: It's interesting you say that, though, Millsy, because I'm not giving away trade secrets here at all, but all those that I hear from over there in the Republic, they say they've never been inside an All Black camp that's been so upbeat and just full of enjoyment, tight knit.
10: Your connection.
9: Connection.
10: Body language.
9: Body language.
10: They're getting better from week to week.
9: Week to week.
6: They are, you're right.
10: They are. They've just been around. And you can tell the All Blacks have a brotherhood, but I just feel like over the last 3 weeks, even the last 6-7 weeks since the French test, they're just connecting. Everything's just like new and fresh, new regime, a new connection to the jersey, bringing back some of the old of what the jersey means. They're spitting the ball like the All Black DNA. I just feel like it's just all building.
9: I'll tell you what I really enjoyed was waking up to a few videos from about 4 a.m. South African time back at the hotel, a couple of red wines, guitar out. And as the video panned around, who was it still in the circle at 4 a.m.?
10: They bullshit Barnsley and Dave Rennie.
9: And one more.
10: Ted.
9: Ted.
10: So, yeah. Yeah.
9: I mean, that's just good stuff.
10: Ted's loving it.
9: Mm.
6: You must be about to embark over there with confidence.
9: Oh, without question.
6: Yeah.
9: The last piece of the puzzle.
10: Yeah. Let's hope it's not a flimsy piece. Yeah, sometimes the last piece of a puzzle is just a bit, it's a reason they're the last piece.
6: Look, we'll play you a Tuesday feature tomorrow with Ian Jones, All Blacks great, that Millsy and I have just recorded. And I won't tell you everything that he said around this, but he said in 96, it was every single New Zealander over there against their entire nation. So, Lashes, you have to go with the body language. You have to go with the confidence. You have to get in their heads, all right? It's not just the 15 on the park. It's not the 23 who have been selected for that day. It has every single person has responsibility, all right?
9: Yeah. And take that on board.
11: Represent the Millsy and Guy show with some pride.
9: Oh,
11: bring Millsy's attitude and passion over there. Little master's confidence.
10: Yeah. We should actually catch up before you leave, actually, about some key messaging we need to give the boys on some one-on-ones you're going to have with them.
9: Mm-hmm.
10: Okay.
9: It's going to be big, all right.
21: Agenda 2.
9: Boys, if the Bangers and MASH can beat Australia in Australia,

0: NRL. All Blacks won the greatest rivalry tour. Bring it on.
1: Bangladesh have made history and now Australia have a fight on their hands. A stunning win in Darwin saw Bangladesh beat Australia in a test across the Tasman for the first time ever. Now the tour moves to Mackay for the second test, with Bangladesh chasing even more history with a possible series victory. 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Australia against Bangladesh, the second test. 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
0: The Hawke's Bay Magpies are on the top of the NPC ladder after beating Auckland in the weekend. Their first win in at Eden Park in 57 years. Zane Sullivan is a part of their side and joins us now. Zane, thanks for giving up your time. Look, you guys must be having a bit of fun. You looked very polished, and you have so throughout the first three rounds. Afternoon to you.
12: Yeah, we started off well, and I think Don said that it was probably one of our worst ones out of the 3 weeks we've had, so... if we can win on a bad day, then I'd love to see what a good day looks like.
13: Well, what do you make of that Auckland team then?
12: I think they've obviously got a good side. They've got leaders like

0: So, look, I think it'll still be Christchurch. Peter Vallandi is the ARL chairman. He'll have the final say on where they go. The two bids are either the Western Corridor in Brisbane or Christchurch. And I think Brisbane's already got two teams plus the Gold Coast down the road. Christchurch is sitting there. It's ready. It's ready to be a powerhouse in rugby league. I'd be stunned if they didn't go there. Obviously, the Warriors, there's a few reservations. They don't want to give up their powerful influence over New Zealand. But, look, I think it's time for a South Island team. And, God, you imagine the passion. You know, it'll be a mini State of Origin game when the Warriors play the Orcas.
1: It certainly would. Well, Bulldog Dean Ritchie, very good of you to join the show, as you always do, mate. We watch with interest around all those stories, but greatly appreciate your time. Thank you.
0: Have a good day, man.
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4: Brett, just before we get into the rugby, text in from Jamie on 8833. Morning, guys. Watching NRL 360 last night, and Bulldog Richie, this is Dean Richie, saying he believes Nathan Cleary will wait until November the 1st, and then has a good chance of going to the Warriors. And his mail is normally pretty good. That from Jamie. Boy, what a coup that would be.
2: In that case, you know, if you're a Warriors fan, you probably don't mind losing Jet Cleary, do you?
4: Well, yeah. Trade one out for the other.
2: Oh, yeah, one for the other, yeah.
4: Yeah.
2: Yeah, that's a pretty good deal.
4: Yeah, okay. Well, might have some thoughts on that. Okay, as it's coming up 20 minutes after 9, both coaches, head coaches, held press conference this morning ahead of the greatest rivalry first test, Ellis Park in Johannesburg, coming up this weekend. Normally, Springboks name their team quite early on in the week. Russie has decided, as this little game of cat and mouse, smoke and mirrors, whatever you want to call it, the usual that goes on before an All Black test match in South Africa, he's decided to delay his team until later on in the week and wait until the All Blacks have named their side. As I say, it's all a bit of gamesmanship. But here's Russie, firstly explaining why he's delayed his team, and then why the man sitting alongside him wasn't a captain or a player, but a referee.
15: Yeah, I think the announcement only on Thursday is to respect to New Zealand and knowing how tough this one is going to be. And yeah, and this one specifically, we think the less time they have to prepare for our team, the better. So it's not an arrogant thing, it's the respect thing. And then I would say injuries are probably the only two doubtful players. Sosa's really looking well, he's looking good. I think Sia and Ox is, I wouldn't say they're injured still. I think it's niggles. If they get through today, it probably might be good for us. Apart from that, yeah, there's not, nobody else. But obviously, we're not going to announce the team today, and then sitting and having a player here, having to answer questions, then people will obviously ask that player, and then we don't want to announce the team today. So, yeah, my opinion is, you know, the New Zealand's played 4 matches, and there's certainly been a narrative out there which I think is very technical around the speed of the game, the slowing down of the game, and I think Jaco's much better able to answer those questions because he helps us with all of those technical things around laws and so on.
4: Yeah, okay, so that's Russie Erasmus announcing his reasons, or revealing his reasons for not announcing his team. Now, the narrative out there relates to a story that I think you've had eyes on.
2: Yes.
4: It came out in the Daily Maverick. Craig Ray, who is certainly a well-known South African journalist, whereas I think most of the coverage on the tour so far, particularly from the mainstream guys, has been pretty respectful. But this guy has unloaded with both barrels.
2: He has. He says, under pressure, All Blacks speed the game up campaign rings hollow. And then the slug line under that is, the All Blacks want the world to play their way again. The problem is, the box worked out years ago that to be successful, they don't have to. Yeah, I mean, I don't know that. I mean, the All Blacks are saying speed the game up, and I think, you know, from a Super Rugby point of view, that's the diet that we're on, right, of rugby week in, week out. We like the fast game, TJ, and I think one of the big differences, and this is an easy way to illustrate this, is how teams treat scrums. So in Super Rugby, you treat a scrum as a way to suck players in and make more space on the outside. You want to get the ball in and you want to get it out and you use it as an attacking platform, right? In the URC, the top three South African sides in the URC this season combined for 154 scrum penalties.
16: Yeah.
2: So they use scrums to get a penalty to get advantage that way. So it's a completely different philosophy around the scrum.
4: Yeah, I think what Tana Umanga was saying, more related though to the delays before the lineouts. Now they timed some of those, particularly I think the first two games, and they were the local team, was it the Stormers were doing it, Sharks, not so much the Bulls, but they're taking up to 50 seconds between the time the line-out's called. They go to a meeting and then they come to the line-out. And I think Tana Umanga was asked about it, and he said, look, we're trying to speed the game up because we want it to be good for the fans. Yeah, of course it suits the way New Zealand plays. Mm. And that's been the push, I suppose, from this part of the world. That and the fact that, and I absolutely agree with this bit too, is that the sight of players feigning injuries, and let's not beat around the bush, and we've seen it's not just South Africa do it, and we're not accusing South Africa of necessarily doing it as a tactic, but it certainly looked to be the case, particularly in that first game, to a degree the second game, where players were just going down, getting treated.

0: this is me second guessing them. This is not me saying who I'd have, because frankly, in the end, you, me, Joe Bloggs, all our texters, what we think in the final analysis isn't going to influence things one little bit. So you put yourself in the minds of the way they're thinking, and the way they're thinking, I think they will want Beauden Barrett there. Now, he was unconvincing, certainly, in that first game, particularly with regard to the high ball, and that is the thing that's got everyone worried. We know how brave McKenzie is under the high ball. He'll come forward, he'll get in the air, and that is one of the reasons why he's so important. Of course, it's also the reason why he got injured too, because he went up for a high ball, came down awkwardly, and there's always a chance, you know, that if he's got a niggling injury, that it'll impact on that. So they won't put him out there unless he's fit. But no, I think because they like that dual playmaker thing. And as I say, look, people, feel free, text 8833 what you think should happen. I'm just second guessing them. I think they like that dual playmaker system where you've got two guys, and you saw it in the game against the Bulls, where in the early stages of the game, and I thought one of the things that Beauden Barrett did in that game was that early on, he took some of the heat off Josh Jacomb. Josh Jacomb playing at 10, first appearance against a team like the Bulls playing at high altitude at a place like Loftus. Barrett kind of took over a lot of those responsibilities early on, some of the tactical kicking, which he did really well. Mm. And as I say, the people will point to a missed tackle where he kind of overran the situation and ended up didn't get a hand on the tackle. And also the worries about the high ball. But look, I have no doubt in my mind that if Damien McKenzie can't play in the test, they will pick Beauden Barrett.
1: Yeah, it's an interesting one, because I think most people would be reasonably happy with what Beauden Barrett offers the team when the team are in possession. It's when the team aren't in possession that
0: which is a big part of playing the Springboks.
1: Exactly.
0: Yeah, and look, and rightly, I can understand why people are concerned. I'm just, as I say, just trying to put my mind, trying to put my thoughts inside the minds of what they're likely to do. So far, but they haven't ruled him out.
1: No.
0: I think we'll know. I thought we'd know by this time today. I thought at this press conference this morning, you might get something a bit more definitive. So clearly, they are, look, either they've made up their mind and they don't want to let it out of the bag, because that could well feed information to the opposition.
1: Much like Rusty, not wanting, normally we've got a Springboks team on a Tuesday, but he's like, no, I'm not going to give them an extra 2 days to prepare.
0: To see our team.
1: Yeah.
0: I'm not sure, not all teams think like that. No, what I'm saying is let's wait until they've named their team. I'm not sure, you know, who thinks like that. It's a deliberate ploy. Gary just texted in, and this is an example of how people are thinking. I fully understand this, as I say. But he says, Beauden hasn't done enough. Will to 15, Morby and Carter on the wings, Rico to cover wing and midfield. Hi, guys. Here's another one here from Anthony. Will Jordan has to be at 15. Look what he does with the Crusaders and the All Blacks. Give him space. We need to run these guys off their feet. The Aussies did it last year at Ellis Park. Thanks for that, Anthony. That's a really good point. And then the other side of the argument.
1: Yeah, Tony, you can't ignore 100-plus test experience. It's got to be Barrett if DMACC is not up to it.
0: I tell you, you could fill the whole morning talking about that alone. I remember talking to Murray Deeker years and years ago when, he was getting the whole talkback thing going down the road. And he said if he wanted to, he could take up an entire hour on a Monday night, Frano Botica against Grant Fox. People love these sorts of things.
1: Yeah, and so 8833, yours, please.
0: Yeah. That's very good. I think we'll take some more from Dave Rennie in just a moment. We'll take a break and then just a little bit more about what Dave Rennie said at the press conference, and maybe we'll give Rassi a little bit more of a say in there too, because it's never dull when Rassi's holding a press conference.
2: The Warriors made a huge statement last week, putting 40 points on the Broncos in a dominant win at Suncorp. Although it's come at a cost, with the loss of two key players ahead of this weekend. Now the Warriors head to Sydney for their final regular season game away from home, taking on South Sydney at Accor Stadium. Join Sam Hewitt and Blake Ashford for all the action. The Warriors against the Rabbitohs. Kickoff 7:30 Saturday night, live on Sport Nation.
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6: Warriors made a huge statement last week, putting 40 points on the Broncos in a dominant win at Suncorp. 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The Warriors against the Rabbitohs. 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
8: Dana Johansson, do we face the possibility that we might never have that league again and that our best chance of providing our top players with high-level competition is for two or three independent franchises, or hopefully with the acknowledgement or the blessing of Netball New Zealand, but two or three New Zealand franchises maybe putting in a bid to go back into the Australian League, is that something that could happen?
9: I mean, I think that's a plan that should seriously be looked at as well. But that plan does rely on basically being at the whim of Netball Australia. I mean, there's also other Australian states or teams and private investors in Australia that are desperate to get new franchises in that competition. So they're not going to do Netball New Zealand any favours here. And I don't think they can be in a position where they're sitting around waiting to 2028 to see if Netball New Zealand are going to grant them a licence. I think the best they could hope for is one licence, not two or three. I don't think that's going to happen.
8: But that
9: is an option, and it would mean, obviously, players can still play for those Australian franchises as well.
8: Sorry to interrupt. There is a possibility. Was it the Mystics we're talking about maybe putting in a bid to join the Australian League?
9: Yes, I understand they have put in a bid. That was initially when Netball Australia were looking at opening it up for 27 to add a further couple of franchises there. That picture has since changed. They're now looking at 28. And my understanding is that their current broadcaster does not want 10 teams, and rather not going to pick up the cost or the tab for paying for those extra teams. So if Netball Australia want to expand the league there, they are going to have to pay for the additional broadcast costs of the two extra teams.
8: Yeah, so you're not just paying your own way into it. You've got to pay for some of the associated costs, which seems to be the way these days. Look, I've said...

0: the top of the game is just beggars belief, in my opinion. But look, thank you so much, because, as I said before, no one is on top of the story more than you are, and we just hope that it unfolds and in a positive way for netball in New Zealand. Dana Johansson from RNZ, excellent website. Thank you very much for joining us this morning.
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2: Bangladesh have made history, and now Australia have a fight on their hands. A stunning win in Darwin saw Bangladesh beat Australia in a test across the Tasman for the first time ever. Now the tour moves to Mackay for the second test, with Bangladesh chasing even more history with a possible series victory. Join us for live commentary thanks to SEN. Australia against Bangladesh, the second test. First ball, 12 p.m. Saturday, live on Sport Nation Extra.
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10: Now, you see, Aiden's come in. He agrees. Shoes, dishwasher, chairs. And he says, I see you. Oh, I see me too, Aiden. Welcome to my life. Now, there's been a few texts in this morning. DJ Tim saying, look, you know, we're 3 weeks from the NRL finals and the All Blacks from South Africa, and you two are talking about your domestic lives. Correct him. We are. And this is a kind of group therapy for us. You know, it's midweek. It's Wednesday. It's usually the sort of slow day of test week. It's the day the players have off. It's the day your media can't have access to anyone. It is that kind of day. And to be honest, we have woken up and we have chosen as our topic of choice today the things that piss us off in our home life and the way we piss off other people in our home life. Izzy started this, and because he started down this track, I just follow. That's what I do on this show. I pick up on what he's putting down. Unlike my children, who don't pick up anything.
11: Yeah.
10: Love to know on 8833 what pisses you off about your

0: Yeah, it's an interesting one, but...
1: Yeah, it is. I just go back to the central tenet here, which is, you know, like, we've made the referee the centre point of the week.
0: Mm-hmm.
1: The coaches have the rhetoric from both camps now,
0: the
1: reporting in the press and the media, and suddenly, you know, all the onus is on the referee here. It's an important job, and they're going to be calls that displease both sides of the fan base here. But I am weary of playing this game through the media for the game itself.
0: Mm-hmm.
1: Because I think you leave the officials on a hiding to nothing. If Carly plays quick ruck ball and penalises heavy in that area, he's going to come under scrutiny over there. If he does not, it's going to be New Zealand fans who are at him. And we've got to get back, I think, to looking at the 23 men out there doing the job, not the one.
0: Let's hope so, Sumo. Let's hope.
1: Yeah, I do. Hey, it's 6:27, and good to be talking sport. All the things that trigger you about your home life, like not emptying the dishwasher, leaving dishes around, or your shoes not at the front door where they belong, or just stuff everywhere. Just
0: towel on the ground in the bathroom.
1: Or if you did that, I would.
2: What?
1: I did that the other day. I had a group of teenagers sitting in my house. They did. I know. They come over and they jump in the sauna and then they leave the towels just on the bathroom.
0: Well, it dries
1: floor.
0: On the ground, Sumo.
1: No, it does not dry on the ground. It just creates issues for the grouting on the tiles.
0: Well, it's a good use of drying the floor, so you get double usage out of it.
1: It's not drying the floor. It's wetting the floor and not drying the towel.
0: The floor,
1: it's a double whammy.
0: You know?
1: With the towel.
0: Yeah. You can get double uses. So sustainability, not having to put washing out and using dirty water through the lines. And yeah, it's great.
1: I can barely work with you. I couldn't live with you. We'll take a break. Sammy with the headlines next.
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4: 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And people go, you got 5 tries, it's 10 out of 10. It's not. 3 tries is not 10 out of 10. And stop calling them meat pies as well while I'm at it. It's a try.
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3: Bangladesh have made history, and now Australia have a fight on their hands. A stunning win in Darwin saw Bangladesh beat Australia in a test across the Tasman for the first time ever. Now the tour moves to Mackay for the second test, with Bangladesh chasing even more history with a possible series victory. 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Australia against Bangladesh, the second test. 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
11: Right, it's time to get the show back on track. June 16, 2027. Izzy, what are you up to?
12: Oh, look, did you get the invite last night?
11: To what?
12: Nick Sortner didn't message you?
11: No.
12: Yeah, I'm going to Eden Park, actually. There must be some sort of game taking place at Eden Park that... I didn't see the news, but I got a message last night, we'd love to host you in the corporate, so I was like... Oh, perfect. Yeah, count me in. Plus one. And so I went and did some diving on the socials. Ah, State of Origin. How good? I'm going to State of Origin. You coming? What? Well, don't leave me hanging. Oh, and apparently there's a double header too. The Warriors are playing there on the Sunday before, so I might spend the week in Auckland. Cheers, Cam. And head along and support my two favourite teams in rugby league, in the New Zealand Warriors at Eden Park, and I'll just stay along. And I might come in the studio and do a show with you two, three lads. And...

0: just really enjoy the week in June, middle of June. It's coming. And I can't wait. Are you coming? Come on, give me something. Who's coming? Who's coming with Dag? 8833, let us know. Does that excite you? I was just saying, yeah, I got the invite, and I thought it was a team thing. And it's really awkward now because you didn't get added to that WhatsApp group because you don't like WhatsApp groups, so maybe that's the reason. But it's cool news.
1: Coming up after 7, we're going to be talking to Alarie Wilson, Hawke's Bay assistant coach, about their challenge this week in the NBC. They're flying high, the Magpies. Kurt Capewell's going to join us at around 7:30. In between those two interviews, we are going to catch up with one Lima Supuanga, who is busy in the Republic on social media duties. Ron Griffiths, Warriors women's coach, will join us at about 8 o'clock today. Paul Mawari, 8:15. And don't forget, team, it is Oracle Day today. A $250 Prezi card could be yours to spend at millions of places that accept Visa and MasterCard. All you got to do is call when we give you the cue and take on our Oracle. Take them down and you are in the money. Venus Williams, speaking of stories out, has been confirmed as a wildcard for the US Open, and Serena could potentially still join her with one spot remaining. It is the US Open. They are the Williams sisters. You can probably bet your bottom dollar that Serena will take up that extra wildcard space. And we haven't even touched on the Warriors women team with Mairere Puketapu shifting from prop to the second row, Metanoia Fatalainga coming from the bench to start in the front row. Chris de Bell, Onosimu Tuilepa has been omitted. Ivana Lautiti has been promoted from 18th player to the bench, and Ashley Matapor, the new replacement player. That is your Warriors women's team update. Can't wait to see you after 7. Keep those texts coming on 8833. So many issues. What are you making of the rhetoric around the slow ball, the slowing of the game, the All Blacks' point of view, the Springboks' point of view, Yako turning up with Rassie, and what is your pet peeve? Mine is when mates got about things that you don't get a chance to be a part of. See you at 7.
2: The Warriors made a huge statement last week, putting 40 points on the Broncos in a dominant win at Suncorp, although it's come at a cost, with the loss of two key players ahead of this weekend. Now the Wires head to Sydney for their final regular season game away from home, taking on South Sydney at Accor Stadium. 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The Warriors against the Rabbitohs. 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

0: You've got Manawatū this weekend, mate. They will be absolutely gutted about the result from Saturday night and getting run over right at the death by Otago. But we know there's a big history between these two provinces, so this one always carries a little bit of extra spice, doesn't it?
1: Yeah, it's always circled in a green felt on the calendar, Manawatū. We know, however either team are going, it's going to be a physical encounter, and we're looking forward to being back on McLean Park this Friday night.
2: Beautiful.
0: Yeah, so you should. You've got great fans down there too, mate. Are you seeing a sense, I'd love to know this from a holistic point of view, Ellery, a general point of view. Are you guys noticing that there seems to be a wonderful, I guess, renaissance of provincial rugby at the moment? People are talking about it. They want to be at the parks. They want to be watching on TV. Mm-hmm. Are you guys feeling that within your group?
1: Oh, definitely. I think Hawke's Bay has always been a pretty special place to be, especially with Super Rugby around, with the Hurricanes being 4 hours away, the Chiefs being 4 hours away. For a lot of people, Hawke's Bay is their super team, and we've always carried great support, which we're really proud of, but you can feel the buzz around town, around different towns as well, what the NPC means to people, and you saw Maitoa on Sky, that was unbelievable, and that's how a lot of us feel.
0: Yeah, and I think a lot of us feel exactly the same way, mate, even those who haven't played the game, but certainly covered it for a long time, and it's great to see you doing what you're doing, bud, and we wish you all the best. It's going to be a cracking game, as it always is, between Manawatū and Hawke's Bay. Ellery Wilson, thanks for your time.
3: Got to be a dad soon too.
0: Hey, what?
3: Congrats,
0: what?
3: Brother.
1: Hey. Yeah, thanks.
3: Game over.
1: Everyone's been at me about growing up, and I finally get to do it. But I'm pretty stoked, and a baby boy at that, so awesome.
2: Awesome.
0: Well, make sure that for the first 13 years of your boy's life, you don't grow up. Because that's what they love the most. Oh, best of luck to you, Ellery, and to your partner too, but also on Friday night, buddy. We'll look forward to the game as we always do.
2: Sure, brother.
1: No, awesome team. Thank you. Cheers.
0: Good on you, mate. Ellery Wilson there out of Hawke's Bay. We'll take a short break on the other side. It's your favourite part-time correspondent, Lemar Sopoaga,
2: is
0: beaming in from South Africa next.
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0: Bangladesh have made history and now Australia have a fight on their hands. A stunning win in Darwin saw Bangladesh beat Australia in a test across the Tasman for the first time ever. Now the tour moves to Mackay for the second test, with Bangladesh chasing even more history with a possible series victory. Join us for live commentary thanks to SEN. Australia against Bangladesh, the second test. 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
10: Here on Sport Nation, the Kiwi voice of sport. Good to hear from Lima. He's going to have the time of his life over there. I hope they work him over.
11: I am. I wouldn't say this. I'm so proud of him, man.
10: Yeah, man,
11: so
10: it's proud cool. Of him.
11: It's cool. Amazing.
10: I love seeing people follow their passions.
11: It's never easy putting your life out there on social media, and you know, in New Zealand in particular, you get a lot of kickback and tall poppy, etc. But he's embraced it, and look at the opportunities that have come from it. And the one thing I love about it, Sumo, and I've always been conscious of it, is showing the athlete, you know, behind the fern. You get another side of the athlete, but you've got to get it out of them to start with. And I think when you go in there and you approach it from a warm place, you know, a giving place, or somewhere where you genuinely care about someone, you get a reaction. And yeah, I just, yeah, he's just extremely proud of him.
10: Yeah. We've got to be better as Kiwis, don't we, and actually supporting people, following their passions and doing things and being positive about life. It's...

0: Like, I mean, well, they must be. Well, yeah, but that is a. It's just very rare you hear that. Most often you have those interviews and players talk it down and respect the opposition. That is just a team that's like, nah, we've decided that if we're going to be a show at this, we've got to pretend and actually believe we're a show at this.
1: Am I being out the gate here and just saying that the way that they are playing, the way that they suffocate teams, starve teams of opportunities, is Storm-esque? You know, the Melbourne Storm of the past were just... You know, Penrith Panthers, they just complete their sets. I think they're operating at over 80% completion every single game. The discipline, they're on the right side of the referees. It's suffocating teams. It's frustrating teams. And I think, yeah, like there's a lot of similarities to the great teams that have won premierships, I feel.
0: Yep. It's a solid point, Iz. I'm not going to argue with you. And teams that go on to win premierships are those teams. And if you go back through stats, you look at them, you look at completion rates, you look at the teams that do all the basics in the game very well and then have the plus-plus of X factor in attack. And this is what this Warriors side. I have been... The biggest thing for me this year has been their defensive effort. I don't know about you, Sammy, but that's the thing that has jumped out at me. Their ability to get in line, get up quickly off the line and push teams back, make it exceptionally hard for them to get out of yardage.
2: Yeah, I'm keen to rip into this a little bit more on the other side of this break, guys, but there is something about them that goes beyond the Storm. I'll tell you about that on the other side of the break.
3: Tune in for live commentary of the Storm against the Panthers. 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
5: 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It's not. 3 tries is not 10 out of 10. And stop calling them meat pies as well while I'm at it. It's a try.
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8: Minutes away from 8 here on Sport Nation. Let's get some headlines. Thanks to Night and Day. They've got it when you want it at Night and Day. And the All Blacks put through their paces by none other than Lima Sopawanga. Lovely to have the Sopa Dollar on the show. He'd get in there and he makes more than a dollar now for his contracts. Let me tell you that for nothing. Jeez, real improvement on this time last year for him, isn't it? But it was a training session held up there in altitude, and Tana Umanga, assistant coach of the All Blacks, former All Blacks captain.

0: enough drama to keep the group chat firing all week. 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
1: And he's rolled it for Farid and Ramsey! 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

0: like they're so desperate to slow the ruck defensively that we're just not nailing the assignment, and that's where we're getting penalised.
1: How much emphasis, when you think about this competition, you know, everyone's watching the Waz, we love the Waz and the Wahine and what they're able to do, but people probably don't understand the juggernaut that's ahead of you in the Roosters. They've got a stacked team, so for you, have you focused on them? Where do they present so much of a challenge for you in this group?
0: Well, I think one thing with the Roosters is that they've been a... you know, they've been a powerhouse for a long period of time. You know, you look at all the last, you know, few years of rugby, well, NRLW, they've been thereabouts, and, you know, evident last year they were in a grand final. A lot of their players play representative football. So for us, you know, I haven't focused too much on them. Later in the week, we'll certainly talk about how they play and what they do. But, you know, it's a really good week for us to dial down and really narrow our focus and make sure that we get right what's required. Because at the end of the day, every team that you play against, the DNA makeup's the same. They've got two arms, two legs, and you know, a lot of it just comes down to desire at the end of the day.
2: Yeah. You spoke about having a light session yesterday and then having a dinner, which I guess is around connection and allowing your leaders to do the talking and to actually work through the issues that present themselves regularly for this team. So who's leading that for you, Ron? It can't be you all the time. It can't be your voice all the time. Who have you got around in that team who can really sort of nail the specifics of the issue?
0: I think there's a good cross section of leaders. You know, we get Harata. She you know, she's really good at driving different things. Gail's really good, you know, at different stages. So I think, there's certainly a group that's sort of taken in turns to drive things, because at the end of the day, you know, we want the players to drive what we're chasing. Our job is to just put some simple framework in place and keep corralling and pushing in the direction. But yeah, at the end of the day, we want them to drive it, and that's something that they've got hold of. And probably another one that's been exceptional at it since she's arrived has been Stacey. Like, she comes from a professional system, so she's been really good in helping that along. But yeah, and last night, that was what it was about, just a connection, talk through things, and then just keep chipping away for this weekend. I think the other thing, when you're playing, you're talking about a team like the Roosters, who are so good at what they do, they're clinical. You know, for us, it's just about, I spoke about desire, and that's what the game's built on. At the end of the day, it's like you're in a coliseum, you know, with gladiators, and the crowd are just baying for blood. And that's what this weekend needs to look like for us. We're in a coliseum, and we've just got to play with desire and intent. Every action has to have some, you know, real tough intentions around it. I think that's what we're chasing for this weekend.
1: What about for you, Coach? We've spoken to you every single week, and we really appreciate you jumping on the show and talking about the season to date. How have you found this year? Is there anything different or something that you've learnt about yourself this year in particular?
0: Yeah, certainly. I think so. It's been a wonderful year. Like, I think last year was, you know, we seen a team that was just full of resolve and kept turning up for each other. This team's a little bit different. You know, they certainly work hard and turn up for each other, but it's a completely different group in terms of the talent and the skill set. So we've, you know, as a coach, you're probably managing those things a little bit differently. And I think the other thing is, you know, for me, the evolution of my, you know, coaching has been, you know, trying to manage a whole program, but handing the reins over. Last year we were so inexperienced and I had to do a lot, myself, but now it's about trying to build for the future and trying to make myself redundant, really, at the end of the day. We want the players to be the loudest voice in the room, and we want them to be in the driver's seat of the bus, and starting to work through that as a coach has been great for me, and understanding we're not there right now, but we're well on our way towards achieving that.
2: So good chat to you as always, Ron. We wish you all the best this weekend against the Roosters, the Warriors women, and we wish you the best too as you continue to lead the way at the club. Thanks, Ron. Appreciate you, man.
3: Cheers, Ron.
0: Thanks, gents. Take care.
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5: 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Australia against Bangladesh, the second test. 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
7: Just about to go half puck here on Sport Nation Breakfast with Scotty and Izzy. Alpha keeping things settled in the studio, as only Alpha does. Doesn't need anyone else there. Scotty kind of hits the nail on the head. When Scotty's on the road, does it make Alpha's life a little more difficult? Yeah, more people in different places to manage logistically. But I think deep down, he's just happiest. There's fewer people within his vicinity, less direct conversation. Someone talks to him, he can turn their microphone down. That type of thing. Yeah. So, look. Alpha's happiness does lead to our overall happiness, so it's wonderful to see. Our show is brought to you by Chemist Warehouse, keeping Kiwis healthy all year round. Let's get some sports news. Brought to you by the folk at Night and Day, where you can get yourself a $3 potato gratin any day in August. Comes with the Ackerman seal of approval. Now, it's talk about my team. The team that I'm totally invested in, as long as Erling Haaland is there in Manchester City. I announced that I'm jumping aboard the Erling Haaland train, and I'm going to start investing a bit more in football this year, lads. This season, start following teams and actually getting more into the competition rather than sitting out neutral. So I'm going to follow the fortunes of Man City as long as he is there. Well, as soon as that news filtered through, Spain World Cup winner Rodri has announced his departure from Manchester City to Barcelona straight away. So won the Ballon d'Or back in 2024. He did. He's a 4-year contract now at the Nou Camp. Just for a small fee of 150 million Kiwi pesos to move across to Barcelona. It's the first time he has been part of the Spanish league since he left Atletico Madrid in 2019. So, yep, didn't want to be dragged down by the weight of Ackerman supporting him. I'm kind of about it. I don't mind it. I can understand. Makes sense. Yep. Now, the Warriors have announced their team to play the Rabbitohs, and it does have Luke Hansen playing in the halves with a recently re-signed Chanel Harris-DeVita in the halves there. So there's a good chance that Cookstart is out, of course, suspended with Tane Taupiki at fullback. It means that Morgan Gannon gets another spot on the extended bench with Jet Cleary currently listed among the reserves. Is it a play to bring him in late? Is he just there as an option because halves are going down like flies? We will see over the course of the week. The Souths have announced their team that does include the return of Ewan Aitken, former Warrior, to the starting side to join a gun pack, and Latrell Mitchell named on the outside back list in the reserves. He almost needs a siren of his own, quite frankly. Latrell Mitchell coming back into a team that changes things in a big way. So if he gets fit and starts, look out, everybody. It's been 11 weeks since we've seen him. He's barely been touched during the season as well. So if he's fresh and he's fit, that is a real X factor in what could be a massive game for both.

0: show, we're going to take a short break. But while we're in that commercial break, 0800 150 811 is the number. 0800 150 811. Come on in. Take down the Oracle. We will give you $250 in the form of a Prezi card. 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

0: For us as ever, Brian Rarity is already standing over his shoulder, and now he's pointing at the clock as if I can't read for myself. Rarity, calm yourself down. Enjoy the show with TJ. That's coming up next. Thanks, boys. Have a great day, everyone. We'll see you tomorrow morning.
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7: On the 22, gives the ball a little bit of air, trapped in midfield, releasing a big pass, which has been intercepted on the charge. Downfield, Brady Rush will send it 70-odd metres and shut the door on this one. Northland, with a lovely try, picked it off Fitzroy.
8: 5 metres, 4 metres, McEwen. McEwen just gets really low and almost gets there. And they're trying to muscle their way over, and they've scored. Brute force from Northland.
9: Holland goes up. And they go looking for the line. They're over. I think that's Brady Forbes who's come up with it. One for the record books here, 40-0, record margin.

Wednesday morning on Sport Nation, August 19. It is great to be with you as the countdown continues. What's on the show today? Well, a real variety of subject matter to take you through your morning. Keeping regular, we know how important that is. We'll have our regular Wednesday features. Dave Bileski from Deep Dive Golf at 10 with his usual review, analysis, and...

0: qualifying. The United States, of course, as if they'd miss out anyway, they've already qualified as the host nation.
1: Now, the most impressive thing from that is that the Tall Ferns kept the Argentinian side to just 3 points in the fourth quarter.
0: Final quarter, yeah.
1: Yeah, so they're shooting like stormtroopers, the Argentinians. There you go. Those are your sports news headlines with PGG Rights and Turf, premium turf grass seed that's tested by the experts and trusted by the professionals.
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0: 19 minutes after 9, Sport Nation Mornings. Tomorrow night in Christchurch, the Ramfurly Shield goes on the line for, well, the second time in 6 days as Canterbury defend the Log of Wood against the Northland Taniwha. Well, with the test in South Africa coming up, we thought we'd catch up with a man who gave 14 years great service to that Cambridge blue jersey of Northland and

0: rugby in the final test of that series?
1: Yeah, that was special. I played pretty good through the midweek games, and Hardy sort of rewarded me with that, with a spot on the bench, to get on for half an hour, Ellis Park, 75,000 people, amazing, obviously, and obviously, I mean, didn't win that game, I mean, won the series, and obviously the South Africans really had to salvage something, but our test team had played consecutive tests right through the Tri Nations, and then through that series, they were literally exhausted, really. You know, it was a massive commitment from them, but it was fantastic. I just truly treasure that moment. It was amazing.
0: Yep. Yeah. Well, Glenn, it's great to catch up with you. Obviously watched you play a lot and always enjoyed. And I think Ian Jones said to me early on in your career that Glenn Taylor, he's got a big apple, meaning you had a really big heart and you always played with everything you got. And, you know, you got your reward, you got that test match, you got that tour. And it would be really great, I'm sure, for people like you to see the Ranfurly Shield if it was to go back to Northland. It would be absolutely loved. Thank you so much for giving us your time, mate. I really appreciate it.
1: No problem at all, Tony.
0: Okay, there you go. There's Glenn Taylor, absolute legend of Northland rugby, or North Auckland as it was when he started. Played for them over a 14-year period in that Cambridge Blue, and they've got so many great locks they've produced up north over the years. A lot of All Black players as well, and he went on that tour, and he talking about that special moment when they performed the haka right at the end of that test match, and that's great. I don't know whether you've heard that story before. It's about John Preston, who had kicked those two penalties at Pretoria, those clutch penalties when he came off the bench, had the chance to win the game against Griquas. They scored in the corner, and I can't remember who it was. And there you go. Glenn Taylor said it there. They couldn't find the kicking tee because I think Tupper was actually the referee of the game. Whoever the assistant referee or the touch judge, as they called most days, had the tee behind his back.
2: There you go. Yeah, that's very South African of them in those days.
0: Yeah, anyway.
2: I can tell you, the Shield Challenge, Northland 320, Canterbury $1.33.
0: Yeah, so they're rated outsiders. That Canterbury team, particularly with that defence, going to be a tough nut to crack, but you heard it there from Glenn Taylor. He thinks they're a great chance. It's 9:35 Sport Nation Mornings.
3: Bangladesh have made history, and now Australia have a fight on their hands. A stunning win in Darwin saw Bangladesh beat Australia in a test across the Tasman for the first time ever. Now the tour moves to Mackay for the second test, with Bangladesh chasing even more history with a possible series victory. 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Australia against Bangladesh, the second test. 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

0: everyone together at the start of a season just to kind of go through the expectations, what's useful for the kids in terms of developing their ownership and the motivation to stay in sport. And then because sometimes it's only the parents that know exactly how the kids are, whether they're liking sport, whether they're going to stay. So you want to keep those communication channels open, but as long as everyone can be flexible and adaptable in terms of working out what's actually needed.
1: Yeah, well, hopefully the message will get out there and that we don't need that threat, if you like, of games being called off or parents not being allowed there to change behaviours. So, Dr. Sarah Wattenaar, thank you very much. Clinical psychologist, been working with High Performance Sport New Zealand. It's absolutely fascinating. We really appreciate your time to talk about that survey this morning.
0: Thank you very much.
1: Okay. It's 9:51 now, Sport Nation Mornings.
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3: The Warriors made a huge statement last week, putting 40 points on the Broncos in a dominant win at Suncorp. 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
4: And?
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10: It's just gone 10 o'clock, Sport Nation Mornings. TJ and Rick until midday. Coming up in this hour, Dave Bileski is going to join us shortly with the deep dive into the world of golf. We'll have the top five of everything, 8833, for your best memories of rugby between the All Blacks and the Springboks. If you have one moment, this is a purely personal thing that we're going to do later on. Just five moments that will always stick with me about this great rival. So we'll do that a little bit later on in this hour. And of course, between 11 and 12, the midweek mail run with Mick Guerin, getting some texts through in response to that interview that we did with Dr. Sarah de Wattenja about parental behaviour and what we think is advice and how it can have a detrimental effect on kids. Just another text coming the other side of the argument. TJ, in my experience with coaching rugby at high school, I found I was a babysitter and almost a dad to a lot of the young fellas because of a total lack of interest and participation from parents. So I think an annoying parent is better than no parent. To maybe have an influence on how they can support their child. That one from Richard. Yeah, I understand what you're saying there, but you've got to put yourself in the minds of the kids as well. I mean, I think, yeah, you want the parents. You want them being engaged. You want them showing an interest. It's just how far does that go? We'll get to some more of those texts as we go on, but Ricardo, some headlines to kick the hour off.
11: Yeah, with PGG Rights and Turf, New Zealand's trusted pro turf specialist, and there's been a lot of conjecture about Damien McKenzie. We haven't been hearing a lot out of the All Blacks. It looked like he hyperextended his knee in that game. Very touch and go, a lot of talk about whether or not he would be available, and we've heard that, you know, Cam Roygaard has been running okay and Will Jordan's been running okay, but still not 100% clarity on Damien McKenzie. But Tana Umanga did say this morning.
12: Oh, he was sharp today. He got through what he needed to get through, so you know he's trending well for being available for this weekend. So, and that's all we can ask. Our medical staff have done a really good job, as well as our S&C, to make sure that you know they're taking every precaution they can, but making sure that he puts his best foot forward to be available for

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8: 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You're back with Sport Nation Mornings with Tony Johnson. The conversation continues.

0: where he hit the ball very nicely, especially with his irons, ranked 16th with his irons, and he was third in the field for strokes gained tee to green. He was let down a little bit by a slow putter, but he's typically a very, very good putter, and I expect that to rebound this week. So the deep dive golf bookie better this week, Jack Knapp, 33-1 for the win. The top 20 is the boosted bet that was paying $2.05. TAB are going to boost that all the way out to $2.50 for you.
1: Okay, Jake Knapp it is. And before we let you go, old son, just a reminder, if people want to know even more, where do they go?
0: Yep, so on socials, Facebook and Twitter, Deep Dive Golf, you'll find me on there. 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So that's patreon.com/deepdivegolf. All the info's on there, and be great to see some new subscribers join as well.
1: They'd be mad not to. Dave Bieleski, as always, thank you very much. You have a great week, and we'll talk to you next Wednesday.
0: Pleasure. Thanks, TJ. Thanks, Rick.
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2: Bangladesh have made history, and now Australia have a fight on their hands. 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Now the tour moves to Mackay for the second test, with Bangladesh chasing even more history with a possible series victory. 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Australia against Bangladesh, the second test. 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
7: Yeah, just gone 10:39, Sport Nation Mornings, TJ and Rick. 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
8: 5, 4, 3, 2...
9: Tony's top five of everything.
7: With the test series in South Africa almost upon us, this is a purely personal collection of memories from the greatest rivalry. I'm not saying they're the greatest tests, the greatest moments. These are just moments that I hang on to as life goes by. You will have your own. In fact, we've already had quite a few sent through. I'd love to hear yours, 8833. But these are my, I guess, favourite moments from the great rivalry.
8: 5.
7: And very personal, this one, the memory of my late father telling me about the 1956 Springboks. I guess I was about 10. And following a tour of South Africa, when my dad first talked to me about the day he went to the pivotal third test of that epic series at Lancaster Park in Christchurch. He went there with his parents. Growing up in a small town, Havelock, he'd never seen the All Blacks, just flashes of them in the newsreels that they played at the movies on a Saturday afternoon at the local town hall. So this was his first ever test match, first time he'd ever been to one, and man, what an important test match. The whole country was on edge. Two things that he recalled vividly about that day. One was the first line-out, which came very, very early in the game, and there was a dust-up at the very first line-up, a line-out that resulted in one of the Springbok forwards reeling away, holding his face. Now, you just got to remember, the All Blacks had brought Kevin Skinner back to sort a few things out, came out of retirement. The other thing that my dad remembered was Don Clark making his test debut. Don Clark kicked two monster penalties early on, but the thing my dad remembered more than anything were the towering up-and-unders booming off Don Clark's boot. My dad said he didn't think it possible that someone could kick a ball so high in the air.
8: 4.
7: 2003 at Loftus. And all of these ones, I was there. So that's why they stick in the memory. Look, the first test I'd ever listened to on the radio between the All Blacks and the Boks was Loftus 1970. And the All Blacks got clobbered that day. And I was one shattered 10-year-old. Never thought I'd end up covering an All Blacks test there, but it finally happened about 32 years later on a bright sunny day in which it rained tries as the All Blacks won the unthinkable score of 50.

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11: Yeah, just before we head to Mike, it's just after, Mick, I should say, just after 11 o'clock, Sport Nation Mornings. We've got all these texts coming through from people, their favourite Springbok moments. Auntie Tony saying, Brian Williams' first try in 1970 in South Africa, my first and favourite memory. I was 9 years old, stayed with me always, was a brilliant try. That was in the first test. I think Sid Going ran the blind side, put him in for a try, and he scored another one in the fourth test too, where he sidestepped a whole bunch of them because the All Black goal kicking was so bad in those days. If you didn't score between the posts, the try wasn't going to be converted. And BG, I think, with that massive sidestep of his, beat about three or four players in goal, you know, to get the ball behind the sticks.
12: Was that when Alan Hewson was kicking?
11: Oh, no. Huey came much later.
12: He was a good kicker, wasn't he?
11: Yeah, he won the test in 1981.
12: Yeah.
11: This was 1970. BG made his first tour and he went back there in 1976. One he's saying, I remember Rodney Sooyalo having the game of his career in a test match in South Africa, and I think that might have been around 2008, something like that. A memory here from Pete, Kevin Hayburner-Everly, covered in blood too in that second test in 1970.

0: Actually, Ricardo's going to have a big old day today. Cadbury. I might start calling him that, although he's got plenty of nicknames as it is. Most people call him Sweet Pea, which Sweet I just Pea? Can't bring okay. myself to call him.
1: Yeah.
0: But, yeah, big
1: Marsh
0: day today.
1: Marshy's easy.
0: Marshy's pretty easy. Big day today for him at Cambridge. Cambridge Synthetic and the Richard Bright Memorial is the feature coming up there. The field is out for the Waikato Sun Foxbridge Plate. After this break, we'll talk to the man who co-trains the favourite, King Kelso, who has Alabama Lass.
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0: No Tony Johnson this morning. He has left us after two-thirds of his shift. He's got a bit of a head cold going on for TJ. Just on the subject of TJ and rugby, what are you expecting out of Sunday morning?
1: Oh, mate, I...

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8: Hey, thanks for taking time out of your Wednesday morning to join myself and Ricardo. I'm Michael Guerin. Tony Johnson has left us for the morning. He's got a head cold. He won't be the only person in the country with one of those, Ricardo, because it's nice and fine outside, but geez, it's been cold.
9: Yeah, it's and I tell you, there's a bit of viral stuff going on at the moment. My partner and my daughter have both, they were off for about a week and a bit each. Come right,
8: let's be honest,
9: and then they get the second wave.
8: Kids are germ taxis. They go to schools and they're full of germs.
9: So when
8: you live by yourself, you're usually going okay. Nick Johnson is the boss at New Zealand Thoroughbred Breeders, and they have something really cool going on because the stud season's about to start. So little baby foals are being born at the moment, which is awfully cute. Think of lambs without wool and better legs. But the stud season starts on September the 1st, which means the stallions start going to the mares. Now, in thoroughbred racing, they actually, how am I going to put this? They actually, I'll put it simply, they have sex. They actually do it. Whereas in standard breeds, or often with cattle, it's artificial insemination. So if a stallion's going to cover, that's what they call it, it's not a very romantic word, is it? 150 mares, they actually have to meet up and get down. So it's a really interesting time, and these stallions are most magnificent things. It's like looking at sports cars. They are so cool. Well, Nick and his team over Saturday and Sunday are hosting a stud tour. So what you get to do is go to the studs and look at these stallions, and again, it is incredible when you see them up close. Nick, as I say good morning to you, and thank you for joining the Sport Nation audience, what sort of people go on a stud tour? Is it just racing zealots who like to look at horses, or do you just get some random bloke turn up from Hamilton who wants to go see a farm?
10: Exactly. Well, first of all, Mick, you've eloquently articulated the process there, so you've
8: struggling to find the right words here, Nick.
10: Exactly. Well, you did pretty well. There's no airs and graces around it. That's exactly how it happens. But no, look, hey, this is a fantastic weekend. It's my favourite time of the year. And to your question, look, it's open to the public, and we get all sorts of people come along. You know, you've got your breeders themselves, your enthusiasts, general members of the public. So, you know, as you say, it's a weekend where we parade 39 stallions across 9 farms, and it's a real chance for anybody to get onto the leading farms and see those stallions up close. So, you know, it falls right on the eve of the breeding season. The first foals are arriving, the farms are busy, there's a real sense of anticipation. We tie it in with the with the races at Tarapa on Saturday. It's looking like a fantastic field for the Foxbridge Plate. So

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13: TJ has had to pop out, unfortunately, not feeling well, so he's bailed on us. But Ricardo Ball with you and Michael Guerin. And Michael, we've had a text come through on 8833 from Sean saying, what are your thoughts on the NZ Cup noms? Is there anything from New Zealand that can compete with the Aussies?
14: I don't really think so. So the New Zealand Trotting Cup is on November the 10th, I think it is, on a Tuesday, second Tuesday in November, and the entries closed on Monday. So Leap to Fame is the Australasian champion. He's the best horse in this part of the world, and he has been nominated. Have spoken to Grant Dixon, who we are trying to call as we speak to you now, but it's Australia. It's sort of about in Queensland, it'll be about 9 o'clock in the morning, so he might be on the track working horses. But he's confirmed he wants to come. So Leap to Fame is coming for the New Zealand Cup. Now, our best pacer, so this is harness racing, got the chocolates, is injured. He's gone for an operation. It's nothing serious. He'll be back. But he's out of the New Zealand Cup. And Swayze and Kingman, who have won the last three New Zealand Cups between them, are all coming from Australia. So the Australians have this really big, bulky, strong, proven team of horses. And we don't, because our best horses are either out of form or they're injured, or simply that it's not as good as the Australians at the moment. Now, over the course of the last 50 years, we would have been better than the Australians about 60% of the time. That's not the case at the moment. So Our team will be headed by Marketplace and Republican Party. Can the best version of either of those horses beat the best version of Leap to Fame? No. Can they beat the 90% version of Leap to Fame? Possibly, because the New Zealand Cup's over 2 miles from a standing start, and it's a very punishing race. So if there is any weakness or you're not at your best, then they'll be beatable. But the TAB has Leap to Fame $1.80 to win the New Zealand Cup. That's under the futures tab. He won't get a lot longer than that, Ricardo. And then on the same day at Addington, where they announced yesterday this big infield party, so there's going to be a hell of a lot going on. Mm. It's a really big day. It's one of Canterbury's biggest days of the year. The same day, Kiang Zahara is coming for the Dominion Trot. So now I spoke to her connections, Jason Lee, her driver, and he said, we are coming too. So a lot of horses are nominated from Australia, and they don't come, or it's because it's an expensive trip. It costs about 20K. And they just don't get here, or their form doesn't hold up. But those two horses, Leap to Fame and Kiang Zahara, came to the Night of Champions at Cambridge and were just dazzling. Like, they just bolted him. So if they turn up in that form, they'll probably win both those races, the two big races, which are worth $800,000 and $400,000 on Cup Day. My advice to people who want to go to Cup Day is, because it's a hell of a big do, is get your tickets a little bit earlier. Addington.co.nz. I'm not trying to sell your tickets. But the bottom line is, if you don't get them, some of these areas sell out, because it's a massive old day, and you do have a lot of non-racing people there, people between 18 and 28 who live in Christchurch who want to go have a jar. And God bless them. They make the day. They give it so much atmosphere. But if you don't book, well, you might end up in the mix. And well, being in the mix could be a fair bit of fun in the public areas, Ricardo. It can also make for a very long day.
13: Yeah,
14: I left there about 4 or 5 years ago, and the last memory of that New Zealand Cup Day was watching a young guy. Look, he had the mullet. He was about 20 years old. He was probably a university student. And he said to his friends, I am rubbish, put me in the bin, open one of the green top bins and got in it. And I thought to myself, part of me misses those days, and part of me's damn glad they're gone.
13: Sounds like something Lashes would do.
14: Actually, no, Lashes couldn't grow a mullet.
13: No, yeah, true.
14: So anyway, look, we're trying to get hold of Grant Dixon. My apologies, I think he is on the track. But those markets are open on Betcha and TAB. Really smart move this year, because the markets the last couple of years, trainers have nominated horses late, and you can't back them because they're not in the market. They pay this big whopping late entry fee, $28,000 or $25,000 it was last year. And then they come into the race and they've won. And that just annoys people. So Harness Racing New Zealand and Addington have said, no, enough of that. We want to make it more difficult for horses to come into the race after the noms. So it's now $46,000 for a late entry fee, which is not chump change for anybody. And the late entries close on October the 19th. So if you're not in the New Zealand Cup late entered by October the 19th, you can't get in. Now, that's really important. That's the code looking after the punters, because Entain can't do that. They can't say, we're going to put horses in the market that aren't coming, because then the people back then, they get told off for having horses in there who weren't going to start. So they can only go on the nominations. So late nominations can be really dangerous for punters. So the TRB and Harness Racing New Zealand at Addington have moved to make that more difficult. I think it's a really mature move. They've listened to people in the industry who know, and they're looking after the punters. So cool things from them. Addington.co.nz is the place to go. Or Harness Racing New Zealand, hrnz.co.nz. And the road to the cup starts at Addington this Friday night with a race called the Morris Holmes Vase, named after one of the great reinsmen of all time.
13: Now, we've had a text come through from Mac, and I think this is about something you talked about earlier when we had Stephen Marsh on. It said, coming to you live from Hamilton, not a cloud in the sky and a beautiful little breeze. Perfect drying conditions for that track. I reckon we might get a six.
14: Beautiful. Well, Mac, David Green, who trains on the track, said the same thing yesterday. So you are obviously a smart man. Thanks for the weather update. Sun and breeze in Hamilton. Tarapa on Saturday. They have the Waikato Stud Foxbridge Plate. Those markets open this afternoon on tab.co.nz and Betcha. Thanks for listening to us this morning. Mark Stafford's coming up. I'll take it at 12 o'clock.
13: Yes, just after. He'll be doing the takeover.
14: Me and Ricardo are going to go talk about ZZ Top and the loss of a great man this morning.
13: Yeah, if you haven't heard, Frank Beard, the beardless one. He had beard as a surname, but not a beard on his face. The drummer from ZZ Top's passed away at the age of 77.
14: I tell you what, he would have lived a few years in those 77, though.
13: Yeah, or he's about 177.
14: Rest in peace, Frank Beard. Yeah. We're out of here. Mark Stafford's joining you shortly.
9: The Warriors made a huge statement last week, putting 40 points on the Broncos.

0: win at Suncorp, although it's come at a cost with the loss of two key players ahead of this weekend. Now the Wires head to Sydney for their final regular season game away from home, taking on South Sydney at Accor Stadium. Join Sam Hewitt and Blake Ashford for all the action. The Warriors against the Rabbitohs. Kick off 7:30 Saturday night live on Sport Nation.
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0: From the paddock to the pub, this is where New Zealand talks. 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
14: Good afternoon and welcome into the Rural Roundup. Happy Wednesday, everyone. It's me here, Speeds. I'm back in action. Not quite 100% yet. That influenza A really knocked me down. It's been a pretty gnarly week and a bit, actually. But big thank you to producer Craig and my mate Stephen McIver for holding down the fort while I was literally in bed, unable to move. Producer Craig, you're a legend as always.
15: Not a trouble at all. I mean, God, you were sending me voice messages and I was like, you, because you were trying to do the show. And I was like, you need to go and sleep. You need to go and rest.